0: be you. Be different. Be alternative.
1: Be alternative. This is the iconic
0: Sonic 1029.
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0: out.
1: The Tragically Hip are being inducted into the Canadian Songwriters Hall of Fame in 2 weeks, just shy of 2 weeks. 2 weeks from yesterday, September 26th is when the whole ceremony itself is going down in Toronto. And there will be other artists paying tribute to the Tragically Hip as they are being inducted. That includes City in Color, that includes Our Lady Peace, and that includes Ruby Waters. I'm really curious to see what they come up with, if it's a big collaboration between all three of those acts, similar to that Tragically Hip sort of cover reimagining they did for the World Cup back a couple months ago, or if they're each doing a different song or whatever. Either way, it should be super rad. This is the latest from Ruby Waters. It's Get a Grip on Sonic.

According to people who are experts in fungus, or I guess like foraging, if you go out into the woods and try to find mushrooms and stuff, this has been a great summer for it because it's been hot and it's been wet, and fungi, mushrooms, I'll just say that, it's easier. Mushrooms thrive under those conditions. Like, we've had such an intensely hot and wet summer that people who love to go foraging are saying they are seeing stuff that they have never seen in our part of the country before, which is very cool. And then somebody reminded me about The Last of Us and how the zombies in that show were based on fungus. And now that fun fact lives with like slight terror in my brain. I know that zombies aren't real and that The Last of Us is a work of fiction, but I mean, they did shoot a lot of the first season in Alberta, and just having those two pieces of information kind of coalesce in my brain makes me feel slightly less safe around the remarkable number of mushrooms in our area this summer. But if you like foraging, I don't know, go out and find some. Just don't eat the wrong ones. Here's Arctic Monkeys, Do I Want to Know, on Sonic.

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Foster the People, Iconic Sonic 102.9, Cage the Elephant have a new album on the way at some point before the end of this year. We just don't know what it's called or when it's being released, but we do have at least a vague plan for it. They have just released a new single, their second single off this album. It's called Dying in Reverse. You can find it on their website. A new single on top of the previous single they just released feels like a sign that an announcement is relatively imminent of that album. I have no intel. I'm just hopeful. This is Cage the Elephant. It's Beaches in Tennessee on Sonic.

I feel like I am growing out of my nerddom, or just technology is getting less exciting. Because Apple had their big event this week, and all the stuff they announced, it doesn't do it for me. I'm Riley, by the way. So Apple announced the new version of the iPhone today, some new features coming to the latest iOS and also watchOS and all that stuff. And I don't know. The big story with the new iPhone is they have a foldable for the first time. You know, it's like a somewhat normal sized phone. I think it's kind of ugly when it's folded. It's almost square, but not quite. Then you unfold it and it's like an iPad mini. It's 7.5 inches of screen or something like that. I don't need that. You can use two apps side by side. Some of the examples they gave were just like two different social media platforms. I don't need to doom scroll that intensely. I don't think that would do good things to the inside of my head. Either way, if you want it, I'm not trying to yuck your yum. I'm not saying it's not worth picking up at some point. It's just not for me. If you want the new foldable iPhone, it's called the iPhone Duo. You can get it real soon at an Apple store. Here's Sum 41.

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said, are you gonna be my girl? 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I said, you look so fine that I really wanna make you mine. Come on and get your kicks. Now you don't need a

0: We now know the exact advice that Leandra from the Beaches was given by her mama, thanks to Dylan. And Dylan is now $6,400 richer having known it. My name's Riley. I'm talking about Sonic's $40,000 mystery word, which Dylan solved Friday at 6 o'clock with Lauren.
1: $6,400 on the line. What would you do with that?
2: I'll go on a trip.
1: Where to?
2: It's playing with somebody.
1: Ooh, somebody special or?
2: Maybe.
1: You're being coy, man. Are you at work right now?
2: I am at work right now.
1: What kind of work do you do?
2: Oh, I can't tell you that.
1: Oh, I love the non-answers. This is my favorite. God.
3: Hey, it's Leandra from the Beaches. Mama always told me to stay away from.
2: I'm going to go with gossip. It's just something good to stay away from, and Mama would give good advice about it.
1: For $6,400 is Sonic's $40,000 mystery word. Gossip! You did it!
2: Oh my god.
1: Dylan! Oh my gosh!
2: Holy snapple.
3: Mama always told me to stay away from gossip. It can create too much drama.
0: You know what that means for you is a brand new mystery word tomorrow morning at 6 a.m. You could score yourself big cash. Full details, sonic1029.com. Here is the Beaches. It's Edge of the Earth on Sonic.

Nintendo had a big event a few days ago where they announced the official release date for the new Legend of Zelda remake, put out a new trailer for it, and fully convinced me that I need to buy a video game console for the first time in at least 20 years. I'm Riley, by the way. So the Nintendo Switch 2, that's the exclusive home of the new version of The Legend of Zelda, The Ocarina of Time, which was the greatest game ever made on N64. It was incredible. I watched the trailer. Even parts of the game that I hated as a kid, like the Water Temple, made me nostalgic and made me want to play this updated version of it. I don't have a Switch 2. I didn't have any intentions of buying a Switch 2. I thought I was over gaming until I saw this, and now I'm trying to find a good deal on one before it comes out November 5th. If you want to check out the trailer, it's online right now. Here's Florence and the Machine, Ship to Wreck on Sonic.

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0: You've seen subway takes on Instagram, right? Like the New York City subway where Kareem Rama rides the subway and asks people, what's your take? He either 100% agrees or 100% disagrees. Did you know we have our own Edmonton version of that now? My name's Riley. The Edmonton version is called LRT Takes. Pretty straightforward. A comedian from here in Edmonton, Adam Dick, rides the LRT and asks people what their take is. He either high level agrees or disagrees. And you may have noticed on the most recent edition, Lauren made an appearance on the show.
1: Welcome to LRT Takes. My name's Adam Dick. I'm out here riding the Metro line, getting people's Edmonton takes. Lauren Hunter, what is your LRT take?
2: My LRT take is that when people move to Edmonton, I think they should get a book with fun facts about Edmonton.
1: High level agree. Tell me more.
0: If you want to see the full episode of LRT Takes, full reel, I guess makes more sense, or Instagram, whatever. You get it. You can check it out on Instagram right now. It is Adam Dick Jokes. That's the handle. Dick is D-Y-C-K. It's a pretty great series altogether. You should watch all of them. There's Noah Kahan, The Great Divide on Sonic.

I know it's Sunday night. I know that the Sunday scaries may be setting in for you, but if I've got one thing that can help you through your Sunday scaries and make you look forward to Monday, that is the fact that tomorrow morning, Garner returns. Garner Andrews is back for the first time in 6 weeks. He's been off for a while. He is back to 100%. And I know you are just as excited as I am to have him back. So tomorrow, Garner's back. Welcome him back the best you can with big open arms and celebration and whatever. It's going to be great. Garner's back tomorrow. Here's Grandson, Something to Hide on Sonic.

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I admit, I have a wardrobe problem. Most of what I have consists of jeans, gym socks, sneakers, and lots and lots and lots of t-shirts. And of those t-shirts, at least 90% of them are music-related in some way. A few have goofy pictures and memes. Some are souvenirs from places like the Rock and Roll Hall of Fame in Cleveland and the Punk Museum in Las Vegas. The rest are band t-shirts, swag that I've either picked up at a gig or in a store somewhere. Now, as I was contemplating how I was going to possibly dress for a formal thing that my wife insisted that

0: This is a look at the origins and lore behind all the gear you have in your closets and drawers. It's a comprehensive history of the band T-shirt.
1: This is the ongoing history of new music with Alan Cross on Sonic 102.9.

That's Oasis, live from Wembley Stadium on September 28th, 2025, on their big reunion tour. I saw one of the shows in Toronto and dropped $65 on a t-shirt that I later realized didn't fit. Well, doesn't matter. I was at the gig and I wanted a souvenir t-shirt, and I have one. I may not wear it, but I've got it. Collectors and fans know exactly what I'm talking about. And Oasis did incredible merch business on that 2025 tour. They may have brought in as much as $130 million U.S. dollars in swag alone. The tie-in with Adidas boosted profits in the associated segments by 12%. And Warner Music Group, which held the rights to make the swag, saw its revenue increase by over 64% just because of Oasis. A couple of more stats. There were 150 product styles. There were 19 special pop-up stores in 10 countries along the way. It was just wild. Hello again, I'm Alan Cross, and I'm here to talk about band merch, specifically band t-shirts sold at gigs and stores and worn, collected, and traded. I'd never really given much thought to the subject until I started seeing vintage shirts trade on the open market for thousands upon thousands of dollars. What's going on here? And how did we get to this place? The first person I talked to was James Applegarth. His full-time gig is collecting, sourcing, and brokering the sale of band t-shirts. His company is called Defunct Vintage of Toronto, and he has customers from all over the world badgering him for specific shirts.

0: How did you get into the business?
1: Kind of a fluke, actually. Like I first started in 2004, and I previously had been running a bar slash nightclub for about 5 years. And at the time, eBay had become a really big thing. So I was checking out all the amazing things that were selling on eBay for a fortune, and noticed and stumbled on old t-shirts at the time were having their day. It was 80s was the thing. Everyone wanted 80s shirts. And then getting out of the bar business, I was like, why don't I just give this a try? Like I'm a nostalgic guy. So that was probably the main driver. And 80s was my decade. So I was like, this sounds like a lot of fun. And of course, Toronto is like a good hub for used clothing. I mean, at the time you could go to Goodwill bins and you'd go to Kensington Market. I would go to Kensington Market and I would buy 3 t-shirts for $35 and each one would be worth $200 or $300 on eBay, and they hadn't figured it out yet. So that was my sort of entry into it. It was like nostalgia and just like, you know, changing careers and thinking it was just going to be a quick hustle. But now here I am 22 years later.
0: Is this your full-time job?
1: Yeah.
0: You're kidding.
1: Yeah. No, I'm not kidding.
2: Okay, now that that's established, who came up with the idea of printed t-shirts in the first place? Well, we have to start with the military in World War II. Things like unit names were printed on shirts and distributed to troops. They may have used a process called flocking. That worked by putting an adhesive in the shape of the logo or whatever on the shirt and then sprinkling a colored particulate of some kind on it. The tiny particles would get stuck to the t-shirt and voila, a printed T. But what about music applications?
1: So usually if you look on the internet, when you look in the history of a rock t-shirt, people always go back to Bobby Soxers as like the number one super fan. Like they're the original super fans, and they're, you know, all over Frank Sinatra and artists like that. But there's this idea that they were writing band t-shirt and artist names on their shirts. That's been kind of like in all the histories of rock t-shirts that I've found on the internet, but there's no evidence that that actually happened. I did find evidence that they wrote graffiti on the walls of the theaters of the performers they were seeing. But I think people kind of like took that and were like, okay, they must've put it on their clothes. But if you look at like any pictures of Bobby Soxers from that era, and I looked at a ton, it's very neat. They're very prim and proper and like nicely dressed. And like the idea that they were writing on the clothes doesn't really make sense to me. And I couldn't find a single example of that happening. So I think that's one of those internet lore stories that they definitely deserve credit as like the first super fans, but I haven't found any evidence that they actually like kind of inspired the band t-shirt. As far as I can tell, and I've been trying to find someone earlier than Elvis, but it seems to be Elvis and Colonel Tom that put it all together in 1956.
0: Well, Colonel Tom was a real businessman. He was a real entrepreneur.
1: Yeah.
0: And he was looking for ways to make money off Elvis in whatever way he possibly could. And there's the story that says he heard about places where Elvis was playing where there was a tremendous amount of opposition to him. So he sold "I Hate Elvis" buttons.
1: Yeah, he was doing both.
0: So he was playing smart. He was playing both sides of the fence there. Colonel Tom was probably the guy who first put Elvis's picture on a t-shirt, or
1: it would be interesting to find out what actually inspired him to do it. But I think it comes from originally kids' pajamas and mainly boys' pajamas at the time. They were the first ones that were like having printed images on them. Like you'd see like the old, even in the late 40s, early 50s, that was like a big thing for kids to have printed pajama. So I think originally he took inspiration from that. And the original Rocky shirts are all very small. So I think that they were, and by the ads that I pulled up through multiple newspaper archives, they were directed at kids. They're originally pajamas and for young boys and girls and maybe teens, because all the sizes of the shirts that are left over are very small. So that may have been his inspiration. And he actually teamed up with a company called Allison Manufacturing that was huge in the kids' t-shirt business at the time.
0: Colonel Tom would parade Elvis around to all these different events, and he would sell these printed shirts.
1: Initially, I think they were through his fan club. I haven't found any photos of like actual Elvis concerts with like the shirts at them, but it was a mass appeal of something. It was in every like department store at one point in the 50s. But yeah, the actual like inspiration of why he decided to put Elvis on his shirt.

0: is, I don't think we're ever going to know, but definitely he went after the kids market first, because men and women weren't walking around wearing t-shirts in that era, right? In the 50s, they weren't wearing t-shirts. They're considered undergarments. So kids were. So I think that they went for the kid market first and then kind of went from there.
1: All right. Following Elvis, who do we have? Do we have Brian Epstein and the Beatles?
0: Bobby Darin. I found another shirt from the 50s, late 50s, Bobby Darin. And it's a kid's shirt. So I think that was like the trend. It was like, create them for kids first and foremost. And then it kind of grew from there as adults were like, okay, well, we could wear t-shirts too, right? Or we can wear t-shirts in public. And after that, it goes to the Beatles and then quickly the Rolling Stones right after that.
1: And this was all merchandising to capitalize on the young teen fans who had
0: no
1: problem wearing t-shirts.
0: Exactly. And that's where maybe the Bobby Sucksters came in, because they were like, we need something that these girls are going to wear to bed.
2: We'll get back to James in a second. What else do I have in my closet? I have a 9-inch nail shirt that I bought at Woodstock 94. It's not in great shape because I've worn it so much, but I just can't bring myself to throw it out, you know?

0: Nine Inch Nails, live at Woodstock 94. I think the shirt I have still has some of the mud that was everywhere at that gig. When we come back, more on the history of the band t-shirt. In fact, we've barely gotten started. Hang on.
1: Sonic 1029.
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13: Let's continue with the history of the band T-shirt. After Colonel Tom Parker started selling Elvis T-shirts in 1956 and Bobby Darin started offering merch, we get to the Beatles. Brian Epstein, the Beatles manager, realized the kids would buy anything with the word Beatles attached to it. For the group's first tour of North America in 1964, he made sure T-shirts were available for fans. The Monkees were next in line with their lines of T-shirts in 1967. Now, here's more from James Applegarth of Defunct Vintage in Toronto.
14: So who was making these shirts?
15: The like I mentioned with the Elvis one, it was called Allison Manufacturing, and they were specifically already doing kids' T-shirts and pajamas. So that was like a good union.
14: Explain what we were getting on the shirt.
15: The initial ones were like, it was an ink print process where it was actually like absorbed into the fabric. And then the silk screening process quickly came from there. And then it was like kind of like what we have today, where it's like it sits on top of the shirt. One interesting thing is that like between Elvis and the Beatles, and I did mention the Darin situation, there's not many other artists that, like, I don't understand why there's that gap, right? Because it's like they had to have seen Elvis making so much money with this initiative. And like, why are the people that were performing in between them and the big stars at that time not doing it as well? And I haven't found any evidence that they have.
14: But the Beatles come along, the Stones come along, of course, everything blows up. And then I would imagine we start getting into things like the Grateful Dead.
15: Grateful Dead, Led Zeppelin, all that. Everyone just jumps in the bandwagon and explodes. And then it's like impossible to figure out who it is. But I think the Rolling Stones were next. And the Rolling Stones might, I'm looking into it now, but they might have been the first band to create tour-specific T-shirts. So where there's an actual date, an event, and Mick did a lot of like special events and he would like do a T-shirt for it. And
14: so then the tie-dye shirts come along with the Grateful Dead.
15: They have a few. Stanley Mouse was doing them for a bit.
14: Yeah, he was, because he came up with the lightning bolt thing.
15: Yeah, the skull. They had a lot of people though. They had there was an ex biker that did one of their designs as well from the Hell's Angels. They had quite a few, and one of those T-shirts actually sold for I think it was $18,000 about 5 years ago.
13: In 1968, San Francisco promoter Bill Graham got into the business of selling T-shirts when he realized the revenue potential. His company, Winterland Productions, got deep into selling shirts.

0: This venture has gone down in history as the first concert t-shirt manufacturing company. Back then, the company would have used water-based inks. Not great for repeated washings of a shirt, and that probably explains why there were so few shirts from that era around anymore. Let's move into the 1970s with James.
1: By the time we get into the 1970s, everybody is doing t-shirts. I started going to concerts in 1977. My first show was Kiss. I mean, there were probably 10, which would have been a big deal in 1977, 10 different styles of t-shirt.
2: Yeah, I mean, he took it to another level, right? Gene just, I mean, there was everything. But even the shirts, his shirts to this day aren't worth a fortune because of how mass-produced they were. Like, it's, even the 70s ones aren't really that valuable because they're just everywhere.
1: Well, I had a friend, he's no longer with us, but he had a pretty good Van Halen 2 t-shirt from 1980,
2: I think that would be.
1: 80, yeah, it was powder blue. And I remember much later hearing about how much that shirt would have sold for.
2: There's two versions of that one. There's actually like, I don't know if you're aware that there's a heat transfer ones where you'd go into a t-shirt shop and then you'd pick out the design and press it on. So there's those. And then there's the really valuable ones are the ones that aren't heat transfer because modern collectors don't really like the heat transfer ones because they wear out, right? Mm. You wash them like 20 times and
1: they flake. And fall off.
2: Yeah.
0: Nah, just as well. My mom threw out my Kiss t-shirts decades ago, and frankly, they were pretty ratty. Back then, a substance called plastisol was used. In fact, you may remember those, a plasticky image that was heat transferred to the cotton of the shirt. The transition to plastisol started in the 1970s, and they looked great new, but after a few washes, they started to crack and peel and basically fall apart.
1: We get to the 1970s, and everybody is wearing them now because they're a badge of honor. They're a collectible, and it's something just cool to wear to school or around town. They're cotton, I would imagine, most of them.
2: Yeah, in the 70s, it was cotton, yeah.
1: And we're dealing with two different types of transfers of the logo and the lettering and whatever else to the shirt itself. There was the heat transfer process, and everybody's seen that because that's the big iron that used to bring down like a waffle press. And then there was the other one, the other version, which was called
2: screen printing or silk screening, what was originally called silk screening.
1: Okay, what is silk screening?
2: It's basically like a series of screens. So you have the really simple prints in the 70s, it would have been like one or two screens where you have each color represents a different screen, and that's sort of like a jigsaw puzzle. So you have the screen that has the band's logo that's going to be in red. You put that on the shirt, rub something across it so it goes through the screen, and then you let it dry, and then you put the second screen on with the different colors. Do the same thing, and then let it dry again. And then that gets really more complicated in the late 70s and 80s. But in the 70s, it was pretty simple. A lot of them were one or two color prints.
1: Oh, that explains some of those shirts that I used to have that were, you know, black and white and red or, you know,
2: yeah,
1: one other color.
2: But then it goes up to like prints that are eight different colors and they're like photorealistic. So it gets really, really intense.
0: Here's a wild fact about silkscreen printed clothing. The process dates back to the 3rd century, the year 221 in China. The practice was also known during the Song Dynasty, which existed between 960 and 1279 AD. From there, it spread to Japan and most of Asia, but didn't reach global popularity until the 19th century, when the technology spread to Europe. An English printer named Samuel Simon patented the process in 1907. But it wasn't until the 30s that silkscreen patterns took off in the fashion world. In the 1960s, a guy named Michael Vassilantone, along with his wife Fanny, streamlined the process in a shop in Philadelphia. Most of his production went to making bowling shirts. But then, artists like Andy Warhol and Roy Lichtenstein showed up with pop art. Screen prints of pop artworks became all the rage, and this coincided with another form of pop art, rock and roll. It needed its own shirts, too. And I do have something somewhere, an old-school silk-screened Elvis Costello shirt from the This Year's Model Tour of 1978.

0: T-shirts back in the day were insanely cheap compared to what we see now. James showed me documentation of shirts from AC/DC, The Stones, The Clash, and dozens of others priced at, wait for it, between $8 and $9. Let's get back to the history of the band T-shirt with James Applegarth.
1: Are there pioneers of the concert T-shirt in the 70s and 80s, people that we should be talking about?
2: I mean, Nose is one for sure. He was, I think by trade, an airbrusher. He would do actually custom shirts at shows. Big Daddy Roth would also do the Rat Fink drawings at the car shows. And then I think the Grateful Dead kind of stumbled on him, and he had him doing quite a bit of stuff for them.
1: Are there revered legendary T-shirt artists?
2: Yes, there are. I talked to one a couple months ago that, as I was alluding to earlier, about how intense the screen printing process could get. This guy invented doing photorealistic prints on black T-shirts, because up until then you couldn't do that. Because of the black, it was getting absorbed in it, would never look good. And he invented a process and he kind of revolutionized the industry. And he invented a process that, like, you put a layer down and then you build on top of the layer. And at the time, that was like amazing. It broke everyone's brain. And that's where you get the modern prints in the 90s and the 2000s, where it actually looks like a photo of someone. So yeah, there's a lot of them. His name is Dave Gardner. So the 80s kind of introduced that photorealistic print. Screens are mostly printed on poly cotton for some reason. I don't know why they went that route, but I think they're just more durable. They actually felt a little bit nicer too, because you got that sort of silky feeling from the polyester. And the 90s took that to another level. 90s was very big prints. Like, you'd have, that was like the birth of the all over print, where you'd see prints actually on people's sleeves and all over the back. Really kind of like had that moment in the 90s. A lot of, like, you know, Slayer and Metallica and all those bands had it. And those have become really, really popular in the modern scene. They go for anywhere from like $200 to $1,000. And then just the photorealism thing that I mentioned before, like, then you had the 90s sports thing where you'd actually see, you know, Joe Montana's face on your shirt, and it looked like Joe Montana rather than the 70s version where it was like kind of pixelated and kind of looked a little bit like the band, right?
1: Yeah, like an old newspaper photograph.
2: Yeah, exactly.
0: There was an interesting change when it came to concert T-shirts in the 1990s, and it's not so flattering when it comes to the size of today's rock fan.
2: The 70s and 80s, the sizing changed from the 70s to 90s like crazy, because in the 70s and 80s, everyone, I mean, the common joke is that people were on cocaine, but our bodies changed as well. So when I wear, and I'm six feet tall and pretty slender, if I wear an 80s or 70s XL, it's fitted. Like, it looks like I'm trying to show off my body. And that's probably a modern M. So the problem with that era is that people have kind of been sized out of wearing the shirts. So those shirts have kind of been relegated to like closets and drawers rather than people wearing them, because no one can fit into them anymore. Then along came the 90s and the sizes exploded. So now that era is more, you know, in that nostalgic 25. 25-

0: year era, people are really focusing on the 90s, and the prices have gone crazy because now people can not only collect them, but they can actually wear them. So thing with the 90s now is Nirvana. That's the biggest seller. I sold a Nirvana t-shirt for $13,500 last year. It was a rare heart-shaped box Canadian variant, and there's not a lot of them in the world, and people go nuts for them. And it's insane with Nirvana right now, and has been for about 5 years now. There's the people that are buying that, the country that's most buying that is Thailand. There's a lot of money in Thailand for old t-shirts, especially Nirvana and a lot of the other 90s grunge stuff.
1: That's the last country on the world I would have expected.
0: I know it's crazy, but that's where 90% of these high sales go.

0: James was involved in another sale, a Nirvana heart-shaped box, Canadian version, with a Backstage Pass tag. And Backstage Pass, in this case, was a Canadian licensee for official Nirvana merch. The seller was a woman whose father who wore it in the 1990s, and when he passed away, she found it amongst his things. And James brokered a sale for that shirt for $25,000 Canadian dollars. Wow.
1: So we have Nirvana. Who else is big from the 90s?
2: Everyone along that same kind of era. Smashing Pumpkins, Stone Temple Pilots. Another big one right now is Red Hot Chili Peppers. Even like more alternative stuff like Nine Inch Nails, that's huge. It's the era right now, and it's really benefiting because people can wear the shirts. The 80s has all been lost, which is sad because I grew up in the 80s, but no one wants those shirts anymore.
1: How about t-shirts from around the world? For example, I went to see you two in Moscow back in 2015, and I've got a Russian U2 t-shirt, like actually sold by the band in the stadium. Are

0: these things valuable? Do people trade in the foreign t-shirts?
1: Yes, because they become like a variant. So there's the European variant, and they're slightly different than the other ones. So if they're like in lesser quantities, it's a lot like a comic book. Like if it's in great condition and it's in lesser quantity, it can mean more money. That's why the Nirvana heart-shaped box one is worth so much, because it was a limited print in Canada.
0: And if you can find one in mint condition, you're laughing.
1: Yeah. So yeah, tell your viewers to dig for a Nirvana shirt. That's first and foremost.

0: Still more in the history of the Rock t-shirt coming up.
1: The iconic
2: Sonic 1029.
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5: Here are a few more landmarks in the history of the band T-shirt. 1970, the Allman Brothers decided that a special T-shirt was needed for the band, their families, and their crew when they went on tour. 1971, the Grateful Dead get into selling tie-dye T-shirts, and they would do that for the next 40 years. 1973, a promoter for a Yes tour designed a shirt that made $250,000. That was an insane amount of money for the time, but that shows you how much people wanted a Yes T-shirt in 1973. And then between 1974 and 1976, Vivian Westwood started selling special T-shirts out of Sex, the store she ran with Malcolm McLaren on the King's Road in London. Lots and lots of young punks bought their clobber at Sex. Now, you would think that there would be some kind of collectability to all band T-shirts, right? We've already established that trends come and go, and some shirts do go out of style.
6: Okay, so Nirvana is the big get right now. What about Led Zeppelin?
7: Zeppelin had a huge moment back when they were, was it 2007 when they got back together and they did that performance? Around that era, they had a huge moment. There was a gentleman in that era that sold, it was actually a Nebworth backstage pass T-shirt, and he got $10,000 for it. And that was huge 10 years ago, 15 years ago. That was a big deal. But unfortunately, like, again, because of the sizing and now because of nostalgia, we're kind of beyond that point. It kind of gets relegated to like closets and drawers. And by like, there's a subset of 70s collectors as well. But yeah, recently Led Zeppelin, which is a shame, has come down in value quite a bit.
6: Okay, so you're a dealer broker, right?
7: Yeah.
6: Okay.
7: And collector.
6: What's the most valuable T-shirt you have?
7: It would have to be one of the Star Wars T-shirts I have. I have staff worn ILM T-shirts from the 1970s, like with pictures of the staff wearing it. But even those don't come anywhere close to the Nirvana level prices that people are fetching. I mean, mine are probably in the $1,000 range, $2,000 range maybe. But I have a really good 70s and 80s Star Wars collection that it's probably the best in the world.
6: You just mentioned something. It's not only the T-shirt stuff that you buy at the merch tent. It's also the staff worn stuff. For example, if you have like Oasis Nebworth 1995 security T-shirts, I've heard that they can go for a lot of money.
7: They can. Sometimes they can. A lot of people assume that the staff T-shirts are worth more, but sometimes they're not, because sometimes they're just like, it just says staff, and like it's more subtle and people really appreciate the design. But yeah, anything Nebworth is going to be definitely worth a small fortune for sure.
6: All right, I'm going to a show this week. Some big band. What should I do if I want to, A, get into the T-shirt collecting game, seriously, not for, you know, to wear the band shirt to school the next day or to work the next day? What should I do?
7: If you want to be valuable in the future and you're going to a show,
6: yes,
7: soon, that's the thing. So it's kind of like comic books. Like in the 80s, I started collecting comic books thinking I was going to be a millionaire by the time I got to the age I am now. Turns out that there's like a golden age of comics where once it goes beyond that point, because everyone sort of then realizes, okay, T-shirts are collectible now, they kind of don't become collectible anymore because now everyone keeps them, right? Whereas in the past, up until the 2000s, people were just giving away their T-shirts to Goodwill and they didn't see any value in them. But now, because of that, because people are like, oh, keep it, it's going to be valuable, I don't see a ton.

0: of value, unless it's a really special show and a limited edition print. That's what you got to look for.
1: If I have something that I think is valuable, what do?
0: So if you have a shirt from the 80s that went to a concert, what you do is there's a, you know, you can talk to me. I can help you. I can do a quick appraisal. But there's a tool on eBay called Terapeak, and it gives you confirmed sales in the last 3 years. A lot of people make the mistake of going to eBay, type the shirt in and see what they're for sale for, but those prices are never realistic. Terapeak will tell you what they've actually confirmed sell for. So you can kind of appraise it that way.
1: It's like the Discogs of t-shirts.
0: Yeah, exactly.
2: I love my Joy Division Unknown Pleasures t-shirt. And you know the one. It's almost always black and features a graphic that represents 100 radio telescope pulses of CP1919, a pulsar in the constellation Vulpecula. This was the first pulsar ever discovered back in 1968. The design for the shirt comes right off the front cover of Joy Division's 1979 album, Unknown Pleasures. The designer was Peter Saville, and it's utterly iconic.

I just did a quick browse of high-value t-shirts. In 1972, the Rolling Stones made up some tour crew t-shirts that were never made available to anyone else. They're known as the 1972 Stones Touring Party, STP, crew shirt, and they can be worth up to $3,000 today. A shirt with the word home on it, that was apparently a New York City restaurant, that was owned and worn by John Lennon in 1971. In fact, there were several photographs of him wearing it, sold for almost $17,000.

0: $7 US. And a Grateful Dead Mango logo t-shirt sold via Sotheby's Auction House for almost $18,000 US. Now, that's the resale consumer side of the equation. Let's not forget the acts who were responsible for commissioning, designing, and selling these shirts in the first place.
1: T-shirts have been very important to the physical well-being or the financial well-being of a band. The Ramones, for example, they sold far more t-shirts than they ever did albums. And if it wasn't for the sale of all those Ramones t-shirts, the band would have imploded financially. You know,
2: they wouldn't have made it.
1: They wouldn't have made it. Okay, punk t-shirts. What are the big ones?
2: Punk is one of those rare 80s t-shirt niches that like still has a lot of value. People really like old punk t-shirts. Obviously, the Sex Pistols. I don't know if Ramones is considered punk. Clash. All of that sort of late 70s and early 80s punk is like, it holds its value, but again, nothing like the Nirvana value. We're talking like $200 to $300 type of value.
1: I know a guy that spent a lot of money on a Danzig t-shirt.
2: Yeah, that's a good one actually, because Danzig went into the 90s, right? So,
1: yeah.
2: So again, it comes to the sizing. If it actually like kind of transpires in the 90s too, and they can wear it, it boosts the value.
0: If you're not familiar with a classic Danzig t-shirt, it's a sinister image of a face with a lipless, skull-like smile. The designer was Michael Golden, a comic book artist, and it began life in 1983 with a Marvel comic called The Saga of Crystar. And then Glenn Danzig adopted it for his band and tweaked it slightly. Like the Ramones' Presidential Seal shirt and Joy Division's Unknown Pleasures tee, it has become iconic. Here's Danzig from 1988 with a song produced for them by Rick Rubin. It's called Mother.

And there's a look at the history behind all those band t-shirts in your wardrobe. And there's so much more we could talk about. For example, there was a legal battle between Nirvana and designer Marc Jacobs over the use of the Happy Face logo that Nirvana still uses. Is it cool to wear the t-shirt

0: a band to a show by the band? That's the whole shirt to show controversy. And if you wear a band t-shirt, should you be able to name at least three songs from that band? That's the whole band t-shirt is nothing more than a fashion accessory debate. I'll leave that for you to discuss amongst yourselves. Anyway, thanks again to James Applegarth of Defunct Vintage in Toronto. If you're a collector or a seller, look him up. Maybe you can do business together. There are hundreds more ongoing history shows that are available on demand via podcast. Just go to your favorite podcast platform and go nuts. They're all free, so grab as many as you want. There's also my other podcast, Uncharted Crime and Mayhem in the Music Industry, which looks at the intersection of true crime and music. And there are dozens and dozens available. I've got my website, ajournalofmusicalthings.com, which I update every single day with music news and recommendations. 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I will get right back to you. Technical Productions by Rod Johnston. Talk to you next time. I'm Alan Cross.
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0: I'm Alan Cross, host of the ongoing History of New Music. 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
1: 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Doctors repaired his spine, but sadly, they couldn't do anything about his dance moves.

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2: Italy's Maneskin is a rare thing. A rock band who managed to win the Eurovision Song Contest, a title that almost always goes to some kind of pop act. When they won in 2021, it was the first time a rock band had won since Lordi, the strange Finnish band that took the title in 2006. Before that, we might pick, I don't know, Katrina and the Waves, who won in 1997. And this explains something. Even though they're from Rome, their name is Danish. Bass player Victoria De Angelis has a family who comes from Denmark. She suggested Maneskin, which is Danish for moonlight. It also explains the little circle that we're supposed to use above the A in their name. It's the Danish alphabet, you know. Whoa.

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2: If you follow the business side of music, you may have run across the term SoundScan. This is the system by which CD sales and vinyl sales and tape sales are counted. Before SoundScan was introduced in America on March 1st, 1991, album sales were based on rough estimates. Numbers could be misinterpreted or, at worst, manipulated. SoundScan eliminated that because a sale only counts when a barcode of a CD is swiped across the scanner at the cash register. This data is then sent to a central office where it's tabulated with all the other data coming in from other stores. And the result is a very accurate count of all the albums sold. And now you know what they mean when someone says an artist has scanned 400,000 copies.

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2: Here is a weird fact about Bush frontman Gavin Rossdale. He was practically mute for the first 4 years of his life. From the time he was born until he was four, he rarely said a word. Once in a while, he'd say something to his sister, but other than that, nothing. He communicated mainly by pointing. The demands of life are not really great for a four-year-old, he says now. You sleep, you eat, you point. Naturally, this really concerned his parents. He finally broke his silence when his mother wouldn't give him what he was pointing to until he said what it was. For the record, he was pointing to a cookie. It was the first word his parents heard.

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1: People who run restaurants know how important ambiance is when it comes to keeping diners happy. The ones who really study this know that music can affect the way food tastes, or more specifically, the way the brain perceives taste. For example, music with pronounced bass and lower notes will emphasize the bitter notes in some foods. Conversely, the exact same food will taste sweeter if music with higher frequencies is played. In other words, specific pitches and tones will cause the brain to react to certain taste characteristics. You can try this for yourself the next time you have people over for dessert. Before everybody tucks into the sweets, put on some music featuring violins, and then move to something with deeper bass. See if your guests notice the difference.

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2: Going on tour is exhausting. The travel, the hotel rooms, the bad food, lack of sleep. It can really take its toll. And then there's all the backstage boredom as you wait to go on stage. But that doesn't mean that you can't have fun and just go with it. The Arctic Monkeys take a pop-up bar with them wherever they go. It's a full pub in a flight case that includes a fine selection of liquor and beer, plus a lamp and a table, so they can set up their own bar experience in any room, anywhere in the world. They say their advice to every other band on the planet is, put together a portable bar for the road. You won't forget it.

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2: Here are a few more music industry facts that I think you'll find interesting. Number one, sales of ringtones. Remember those? Used to be a major, major thing before they kind of faded away. Between 2005 and 2007, they brought in more than $1 billion in revenue. Number two, somewhere around 40,000 songs are added to Spotify every single day. There's even a site called Forgotify that will stream you Spotify songs that have never been heard even once. Number three, to underscore that, 99% of all streams come from 10% of tracks. Number four, this may be related. A 2016 survey of 2,200 musicians in the UK found that 71% reported some kind of mental health condition. And number five, what platform reaches the most people with music? It's old-fashioned radio, still, which is heard by more than 90% of the population every single week.

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1: True or false? There was once a female member of the Beastie Boys. That's true. Kate Schellenbach was a full member of the band in the early days, something that lasted until the group got involved with Rick Rubin. Rick started as the Beastie's DJ, and he was moving more and more into management and production. Then came a point when Rick's vision of the band did not include Kate. He wanted an all-white rap group and didn't like the way girls sounded when rapping. That's when he gave the Beasties an ultimatum. It's either Kate or me, he said, and Rick won. Kate went on to join Luscious Jackson. If it's any consolation, the remaining Beastie Boys feel awful about how all that went down.

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1: Back in 1996, a study was released on the effects of rock music on children, and the conclusions were a little surprising. 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British scientists divided 11,000 children into three groups. 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Then all three groups were given IQ tests. The kids, who were given a steady dose of Blur and Oasis, now remember this is the UK, 1996, no surprise there, scored 4% higher than the other groups. Dr. Sue Halem of London's Institute of Education says, "I think this is an emotional effect. The children enjoyed Blur and were motivated." Use that how you will.

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2: In case you don't know, Lorde's full name is Ella Maria Yelich O'Connor. She chose Lorde as a stage name because she wanted something regal and aristocratic. And besides, she used to be obsessed with royal families, spending hours sketching out their various family trees. So, kind of makes sense. The silent E at the end is for no reason. It just looks cool. Her mom is an award-winning poet in New Zealand, which may explain why Lorde began writing fiction at first. She moved to songwriting when she was 11, and this is sad, after her dog fell off a balcony and accidentally hanged itself. And when she was growing up, she had the nickname Casper and Dusty because she's always had such a very pale complexion.
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2: 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Researchers found that office workers who work while listening to music found that it soothed nerves, cut down on distractions, enhanced their mood, and generally made them more productive. They actually did 7 to 14% more work than was the case when they didn't listen to music. And then there's this. 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

0: It's the Garner Andrews Show, the show that stars you and your weird photos on your phone.
1: Weird.
0: Maybe not weird. I don't know. Somebody said, we were just discussing, like, when somebody shows you a picture on their phone, they hold your phone. Is it okay to grab the phone out of their hand and bring it in for a closer look? I did that to Taylor backstage this morning.
2: I think it's okay. What we were doing made it okay.
0: Yeah, you were showing me something and you...
2: I wanted your opinion on a couple different colored swatches. We're thinking about painting our house.
0: Yeah.
2: So you took it seriously and investigated the colors.
0: But I did do the little pinch and expand.
2: Yeah.
0: I wasn't going to swipe. I zoomed in because I needed a better look. And you were visibly shaken at that.
2: Yeah, I thought you were going to swipe.
0: No, I would never start swiping.
2: You can't swipe a stranger's phone photos.
0: That's the rule. Don't swipe on a stranger's phone. Don't swipe on a coworker's. Don't swipe on your sister's phone. How dare you? Somebody said, for all the phone grabbers out there, maybe consider where that phone has been before you touch it. Just saying. Yeah, it's been to the same place as yours has, pal. Somebody else said, I won't even touch someone's phone when they show me a picture or video unless they hand it to me. I might put two fingers on the side to steady it if they're shaky, but I will leave it in their hand. I also won't swipe because I don't want to potentially need eye bleach. Steph, yeah.
2: Yeah.
0: Have you ever seen something on somebody else's phone that you wish you could shake your head like an Etch-a-Sketch and unsee it? My thing lately, it's not, okay, you know what? If somebody went into my phone and looked at my saved ads or the stuff I save in Marketplace.
2: Oh, yeah.
0: I save strange things in there. Like last night, I'm scrolling Facebook Marketplace and up pops a used bottle of Vagisil. And it's in my saved list now.
2: Uh-huh.
0: Not because I want to buy used Vagisil, but I just want to see, will this ever be marked as sold? And I'm not judging you if you need to purchase Vagisil, but it's not something that I feel should be bought and sold on the used market. So I saved the ad.
2: Uh-huh.
0: I feel like I got all sorts of weird stuff saved in there, and I'd be horrified if you started swiping through my phone. I got to look and see what else I have saved in here right now. Maybe I'll do that off air because I don't want to have to talk about it.
2: That's just a lot of listening to someone stare at their phone.
0: That's good radio, right? Maybe we're talking about boundaries here. Maybe that's what this is all about, people without boundaries. Somebody said, my sister was at our house babysitting a few months ago. She washed some dishes for us and in the course of that, took it upon herself to adjust the temperature on our water heater. The audacity. I don't like that at all.
2: That's a lot of work. Like, you got to find the utility room.
0: Well, see, and that's the thing, too. Typically, your water heater is in the out-of-bounds area in your home. Mm-hmm. It's like when you visit Graceland. You don't get to go upstairs and see where the king lived.
2: No, that's for the family.

0: Only.
1: Exactly. It's like usually your hot water tank, it's in a basement or behind a closed door next to all the dusty Christmas decorations and the computer printer that no longer works, but you just haven't gotten rid of it. All the empty boxes for TVs and stereos that you don't own anymore.
0: It's where I keep my pile of used furnace filters.
1: That's where you keep your pile of oily rags.
0: That's right.
1: Is next to the water. Uh-huh. You don't want people going in there. I can't believe that she actually did that. Did you say something to her about it? I'm just talking to the radio now. I'm not going to get an answer, but let's talk about boundaries and people's lack of. 10029. Text the show.

name's Garner. I'm glad you're here. Thanks for being out there. Today on the show, boundary blunders. That seems to be the road we're traveling down all of a sudden. Sometimes they're funny. Sometimes they're just downright creepy. This one right here. Garner, I had some colleagues over to my place for a few drinks after work on a Friday. I have a very small, very old house. I heard a dresser drawer open in the spare bedroom upstairs. I got up, went up there to ask what the guy was doing. He told me he was looking for a hand towel. There were plenty of towels hanging in the bathroom. He didn't last long at our office. Something was off with that guy. Name withheld. Yeah, he was looking for something else. We're just talking about, you know, when somebody hands you their phone to look at a picture, and then there's those creepy people out there that they'll start swiping to look at other, but no, they handed you the phone to look at that one picture. That's the law. But then we got this text. Funny story about swiping on someone's phone. Several years ago, I was out for dinner with my brother, sister-in-law, and young kids. My sister-in-law handed me her phone to show pics of the kids with the puppies they were fostering. So I was happily swiping along with audible aws. Then all of a sudden, I land on a pic of a one-year-old's scrotum. Turns out my sister-in-law had sent the picture to my brother, asking him for his advice whether she should take the kid to the doctor about diaper rash. I told her she's lucky I don't report her for the distribution of child pornography. Uncomfortable for everyone. Here's somebody else who said that they have no problem changing the orientation of the toilet paper when they're at somebody else's house. A lot of people saying, too, it's fine to adjust the thermostat in somebody else's house. I don't know about that one. Anyway, boundary blunders. 10029 to text. Sonic.

0: Sonic.
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2: Hello? Hello? Is this thing working? Are we on the air? Hey, everybody, it's Garner. Back live in the studio again. We're doing mystery word. The $40,000 mystery word for Lube City. Dylan won. How much did he win?
3: $6,400.
2: $6,400 on a Friday night. So that means we're debuting a brand new mystery word phrase right now. This one is worth $1,000. If you can nail it on the very first listen, we'll give you $1,000. And even if you get it wrong, we're playing seven times a day. And every time you get it wrong, $200 in the pile. So let's take a listen. Everybody, quiet. This is a brand new mystery phrase from Cameron Whitcomb. Take a listen.
4: Hey, it's Cam Whitcomb. 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
2: Hardest parts about touring is missing his...
3: What?
2: If you want to shoot your shot, if you want to be mystery on our first contestant on this round of Mystery Word... Text the code word hubcap. Hubcap is the word. Text that to 10029 right now because we'll take somebody's guess in about 10 or 12 minutes. It is 6:03. My name's Garner Andrews. Look over there. It's Taylor Smith with the things you need to know.
3: An apartment fire in St. Albert is being investigated after it destroyed a daycare yesterday. No one was in the daycare. It's okay. You might have seen pictures and videos online yesterday of the giant cloud of black smoke coming from St. Albert. That was an apartment on fire on Ryan Crescent up in St. Albert. Clouds of black smoke were coming from the ground. Sounds like no one was hurt, but the daycare on the ground floor of the building is in rough shape. The one video I saw going around was just a woman on her balcony. Like, there's a wall of flames below her, and she's out there with her garden hose. Just trying to put it out.
2: Really?
3: Just a little spray. It's just her, like, I'm helping.
2: So she's in a condo building or apartment building?
3: Yeah, she's like on her balcony, just kind of above where the fire is. Huh. Just a little garden hose spraying away at the fire. She's doing her best.
2: All I can think of is, what kind of apartment has like a hose bib attachment?
3: Yeah, that's a pretty nice feature.
2: Like, I was just, really?
3: Okay. Yeah.
2: Anyway, did she put the fire out?
3: Well, it's out now, so she, yeah. I mean, she helped.
2: She contributed.
3: It kind of reminds me of that dog sitting in the office full of flames with his coffee mug. Yeah. This is fine. Might be hard to get pumpkins for Halloween this year because farmers across the country say they have had a brutal growing season for pumpkins with severe weather, drought, hail, the rain we've had here. It's just been shrinking the growing season. Didn't we have a frost warning the other night? I hope your zucchini is okay.
2: I went outside. I got in my car yesterday morning just after 6 o'clock and just went for a little spin. Mm. And it did the little scrape. There was, like, it came off easily.
3: Yeah.
2: But there was just that little layer of frost.
3: Uh-oh. It's happening.
2: Mm-hmm.
3: Pumpkin farmers are saying they're not sure what their crops are going to look like come Thanksgiving and Halloween. They're not expecting the

0: a pumpkin shortage, Charlie Brown, but they are saying it has been a tough year and, you know, just might not have the best pumpkins in 2026. And the Emmys are tonight. The Pitt and the final season of Hacks are the TV shows up for the most awards. A couple of Apple TV shows up, also up for a bunch. Widow's Bay. And this one. Garner, can you guess what show this is from
1: I
0: the
1: love
0: intro?
1: This game. Yeah, yeah.
0: Okay, here we go.
1: Oh, hang on a second. Oh. That's me.
0: Okay.
1: That was a me problem. Okay, try again.
0: What show is this? Oh, nope, still nothing.
1: Hang on. Let me try this one. Okay. I knew this was going to happen.
0: Oh, well.
1: Okay. Try again.
0: It's still playing.
1: Well, what's going on?
0: I don't know. We'll look at that later.
1: No, no, hang on.
0: Okay.
1: I want to work this out live.
0: Got my thing plugged in. Yeah, I'm good. This is going there.
1: Are you one or two?
0: I think I'm one. No, I'm two.
1: Yeah, they're both up.
0: Oh.
1: This is great.
0: Cool. It's Pluribus.
1: Oh, you shouldn't have told me.
0: Okay.
1: I want to play that game. I love that game.
0: Okay. Well, it's still playing. All right. Pluribus is up for 18 nominations. On the comedy side, Abbott Elementary, The Bear, which is still a comedy for some reason. Oh. Margo's Got Money Troubles, Nobody Wants This, Only Murderers in the Building, and Shrinking are all up for awards, too.
1: Can we do this story again later on?
0: Yeah.
1: When there's a different audience here, and then when you play that music clip, I'll go, Pluribus.
0: You're going to sound so smart.
1: Pluribus.
0: First time hearing that, but I know it.
1: Yep.
0: No big deal. The Emmys are on at 6 tonight. The Edmonton Elks are going to the playoffs. The Elks beat the Calgary Stampeders 53-16 on the weekend, secured a playoff spot for the first time in 5 years. They are 10-3 on the season, first in the West, clinched the playoff spot, and there's still 5 games left to go. They're doing pretty well. Biggest movie of the weekend was Practical Magic 2. It's the first movie to do better than Spider-Man since that one came out, 2 months ago? Practical Magic made $46 million worldwide. Sandra Bullock and Nicole Kidman play Magic Sisters. It's a sequel of the original, which came out in 1998. And I swear no one had actually heard of that movie until they made number two. But whatever. Spider-Man is still in second place. It's getting real close to being the highest grossing movie of all time. And Sonic weather. We're going to see a mix of sun and cloud today. It's going to be 16 degrees for the high, down to 3 degrees overnight. Tomorrow, mainly sunny and 16 degrees, 21 on Wednesday. Right now at Sonic, it is 10 degrees.
1: Hey, mystery word. We've got a brand new one. Take a listen to the phrase.
2: Hey, it's Cam Whitcomb. One of the hardest parts about touring is missing my...
1: What is it? 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
2: Ladies and gentlemen, it's Amy.
3: Woo!
4: Hey.
2: Hey, Amy, you're actually Plan B. I mean, we're glad you're here. But we tried calling the other person twice and just kept ringing and ringing and ringing. And
5: oh, my goodness.
2: Up,
5: so. Well, you know what? Plan B is better than anything.
2: That's true. Yeah. I'd rather be Plan B than Plan, I don't know, C.
3: That's way
5: exactly.
3: Better.
2: Amy, what are you doing?
5: Having a coffee, getting ready for work.
2: Yeah? Okay. Did you hear the last mystery word, the one with the beaches?
5: I did, yeah.
2: Did you have it figured out?
5: I did.
2: You did?
3: Oh, really?
5: I did, yeah.
2: Really?
5: I listen every time you guys have it, and I try and try and try.
2: Yeah, and then Dylan came along and took your money on a Friday night of all times.
5: I know.
2: Yeah.
5: I know.
2: Dylan got $6,400. This is a brand new mystery word phrase. It's for Lube City. This is Cameron Whitcomb. I want you to listen very, very carefully. This is worth $1,000, okay?
5: Okay.
2: Take a listen, Amy.
6: Hey, it's Cam Whitcomb. One of the hardest parts about touring is missing my...
2: One of the hardest parts about touring is missing his what?
5: Yard.
2: Yard.
3: Oh. Huh. He does seem like an outdoorsy guy.
2: Kind of does, yeah. For $1,000 is the mystery word yard. Well, Amy, you're not out of the game. You can keep playing.
5: Okay, I will.
2: Okay, well, enjoy your coffee.
5: Thank you. Thanks for calling.
2: You're welcome. Have a good day. Bye.
5: You too. Bye.
2: So we do this 7 times a day. This is the first gameplay of the entire day. You got 6 more chances today alone to solve this thing. So $1,200 coming up at 8 o'clock this morning. How long did the beaches one go for?
3: A week. Yeah.
2: And it added up to $6,400 in 1 week?
3: It goes so fast.
2: That's pretty good. Sonic's $40,000 mystery word, it's for Lube City.
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14: 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It's still early, no traffic to tell you about, but if you see any stalls or collisions, you can text 10029. Sonic weather, it's going to be 16 degrees today, a mix of sun and cloud, a little windy this afternoon, and then down to 3 degrees overnight. Tomorrow, 16 and mainly sunny, 21 on Wednesday. Right now at Sonic, it's 10 degrees.

0: Three Doors Down, Kryptonite on Sonic 102.9. Welcome, welcome, welcome. How come that's not working now? Huh. There we go. Welcome to the show. My name's Garner. I feel a little bit rusty here this morning.
1: Yeah, welcome back.
0: Thank you. This is, again, because I'm an old person. I'm old. And I've been doing this for 40 plus years. This is the first time in those 40 plus years that I've taken more than 2 weeks off in a row. So 6 weeks, that was a long haul. That was, I was ready to come back, needed some structure in my life, developed a lot of bad habits.
1: Oh,
0: nothing. Nothing.
1: Are you hitting the pipe again?
0: Yeah, the half pipe.
1: Hey.
0: I wish. No, it's just like I was eating all day long and just, I haven't been able to do any physical activity except for go for a fairly short walk every morning. Like I haven't been able to ride a bike, play my beloved pickleball, haven't been able to hit the gym, you know, pump the iron like I usually do. So it's like, even this morning, I did not wear long pants from July 24th until just last week.
1: Oh, wow.
0: So I was wearing shorts and a t-shirt, sometimes a hoodie, for the entire summer. And then last week I needed to put jeans on because it wasn't a very nice day. And we were going out for some dinner. And I all of a sudden, I'm like, oh my God, what if my pants don't fit me anymore? And I can report that all of my favorite jeans do still fit. Although the belt, I used to be on the third hole from the end. Now I'm bouncing somewhere between the second and the closest hole to the end. So I'm on the hole of last resort right now on these jeans. So anyway, I got to get back to it. I got to start doing something again. But it's good to be back here. Thank you for the new chair.
1: Yeah, you bet.
0: Yeah.
1: It's kind of like the old chair, just less ripped.
0: So this chair, though, it's exactly the same as the one that I sat on for 20 years, but this one has just sort of been in the warehouse.
1: Yeah.
0: Wait, because I don't think you can get these anymore.
1: No, because we've ordered new chairs a few times.
0: And I've never taken a new one.
1: You've always refused.
0: Because I don't want arms on my chair.
1: Okay.
0: I can't slide close enough to the counter in here if I've got arms on. I don't know how anyone else does that, especially the smaller people on staff. Chantel, like, how does she get close enough to actually push buttons? I don't quite get it. But anyway, this new chair, thank you very much. It's super slippery, though.
1: Oh, is it?
0: Oh, yeah.
1: It's a speed chair?
0: It's speed. I'll speed right off the edge onto the floor. But yeah, thank you for bringing this in here. I appreciate it.
1: Did you like the decorations I put on it?
0: Yeah, it was really nice. Welcome back, Garner. See, back is in. Yeah. Uh-huh. Is in my

0: back.
1: That's a Times New Roman for you.
0: Yeah, my back surgery, which went really well.
1: Good.
0: Yeah, we can talk about that a bit more later on this morning. But yeah, it's I'm 100% again. Somebody said, hang on, I want to read you this one. Good morning, welcome back, Garner. Your straightened posture looks absolutely amazing. I've never known anyone who needed surgery after blowing out their back from diarrhea. Was that the story you were telling on the radio?
1: Well, you got to report the truth, right?
0: They go on to say, I saw your video last week, and aside from your very much improved posture and new feeling in your lower extremities, I must say that your calves are unbelievable. Okay. Oh, somebody noticed my calves in that video?
1: Yeah, it's what? I don't know, a 60-second video? At least 40 seconds are dedicated
0: just
1: slow-mo flex in front of the camera.
0: Yeah, thank you, Chris from Wetaskiwin. I appreciate that. Chris also said, if I had those, I would never wear pants again. Welcome back. 10029, if you want to text the show, you can call the show too at 780-423-1029. Mystery word is back. Dylan won $6,400 on Friday night, like 6 o'clock Friday night. He said, nope, I'm going to take that right now. The word was gossip in the beaches. Mystery word phrase. This is a brand new one. We just debuted this one like 20 minutes ago.
2: Hey, it's Cam Whitcomb. One of the hardest parts about touring is missing my...
0: Amy just guessed yard a few minutes ago. That's incorrect. So $1,200 coming up at 8 o'clock this morning on Sonic's $40,000 mystery word for Lube City.

Sonic 1029, the Black Keys howling for you. It's the Garner Andrews Show. It's Monday morning. It's the middle of September. And guess what? Sonic's $1,000 No Time to Google makes its triumphant return. It's been off for the summer. While I was away, we took the No Time to Google set back to the props warehouse, had the whole thing repainted and recarpeted and re-wallpapered. So it's looking good. We will play No Time to Google starting again this morning just after 7 o'clock. 9 questions, 60 seconds. You get them all right, you get yourself $1,000. And all this week, win or lose, this is a good one. No matter what happens, everybody gets $50 to spend at Triple O's. No Time to Google. We do it every weekday morning just after 7 o'clock. It's for Colin Bruce. Your Sonic weather, this is going to be a pretty good day. I love this time of year. I feel like this might quietly be my favorite time of year. You get some nice weather in the daytime, and then at night, it gets kind of crispy. It cools off, and you sleep like a rock. Mix of sun and cloud today, 16 degrees today, sunny and 16 for tomorrow. I see a 22 coming on Wednesday. It is 9 degrees out there right now with Alanis Morissette on Sonic 102.9.

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4: 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Sonic weather, it's going to get up to 16 degrees today. Mix of sun and cloud down to 3 overnight. Tomorrow, mainly sunny and 16 degrees. And then 21 on Wednesday. Right now at Sonic, it's 10 degrees.
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Sonic 1029, the Blue Stones, Don't Miss. It's the Garner Andrews Show. This show stars you, pal. Thank you to all the people who are messaging this morning, welcoming me back. I appreciate that. Thank you. I feel great. I feel really good. I feel like a brand new man. I don't get nervous doing this job. Like, it does not faze me one bit to turn on a microphone and talk. That doesn't. But for some reason, last night and driving to work this morning,

I can't remember being nervous about doing this. It was like one of those things where I thought, what if I turn the microphone on and then just like a puff of dust comes out of my mouth? Just the sound of crickets. But so far, so good. I'm really kind of, I got butterflies in my stomach right now because we're going to do No Time to Google for the first time since July 24th. That's when I went on some leave to have my surgery. So we haven't played No Time to Google for most of the summer, but it makes its triumphant return in less than 20 minutes. We've got 9 questions. You answer them correctly, all 9 of them correctly in 60 seconds. You get $1,000. And everybody who gets on this week, you get $50 to spend at Triple O's. It's coming up right away. Young the Giant, it's My Body, and it's on Sonic 102.9.

0: It is 7:02. My name's Garner Andrews. In just a few minutes, the triumphant return of Sonic's $1,000. No time to Google. We're going to play right away. But right now, it's the things you need to know. Here comes Taylor Smith.
1: Some sad news over the weekend. Cal Nichols passed away. He was one of the guys, well, he was the main guy who helped keep the Oilers in Edmonton when it looked like they were going to lose the team in the late 90s. Nichols was 84 years old, and in a statement, NHL Commissioner Gary Bettman said it's difficult to imagine the Oilers still being in Edmonton without Nichols' efforts to save and stabilize the franchise. He was appointed to the Order of Canada in 2015, remained an Oilers season seat holder until his death. He is survived by his wife, two children, and five grandchildren. It's a big fire in St. Albert yesterday at an apartment that destroyed a daycare. St. Albert Fire are investigating this right now. You might have seen the pictures going around yesterday. It was just a giant plume of black smoke coming from around Ray Gibbons Drive area. Turns out that was this apartment. There was a daycare on the ground floor. No one was hurt, but that daycare's in pretty rough shape. And the big video that came out of this, it's just one woman on her balcony, like above the fire, with her garden hose, just giving it a spray, trying to do
0: Does
1: what she can.
0: Does she have it hooked up to the kitchen sink or
1: well then
0: something?
1: I was watching it again. It looks like the hose is coming from the ground floor somewhere, like it's going her balcony railing, and then she's got it.
0: Okay, because I didn't know apartments had hoses on the balcony.
1: Well, I think if you're in a nice one, I think St. Albert apartments probably have hose
0: bibs. It's probably mandatory,
1: probably a St. Albert thing.
0: Yeah,
1: but yeah, she was doing her best, just her out there in her pajamas with her garden hose.
0: Did she have a nozzle thing on that? Or did she have to do the thing where you put your thumb over the end and just try and spray the water, increase the pressure?
1: Yeah.
0: No, and then your thumb freezes?
1: Looks like she had the good one with the trigger on the back.
0: Oh, okay.
1: Where you just, yeah, you don't have to deal with the dial in the front. Anyway. And the Emmys are tonight. That's the awards for the best TV shows of the year. Make sure you're watching a good TV show.
0: That's all I did while I was away.
1: Oh, yeah?
0: Oh. I watched a metric S-ton of TV.
1: Well, did you watch good TV? Did you watch The Pitt?
0: No.
1: Did you watch Hacks?
0: No.
1: Okay, well, those are the two shows that are nominated for the most Emmys this year. A couple Apple TV shows are also up for a bunch. Widow's Bay?
0: I did watch that.
1: Okay.
0: I liked that.
1: Did you watch this one?
0: Why is it
1: not working?
0: On. What is?
1: Okay, I've got to refresh this page now.
0: It worked before we went
1: on air.
0: Yeah, it
1: worked seconds ago.
0: What am I doing wrong?
1: No, that's not you. My website thing isn't even working. Now I can't even load anything. Okay. Oh, that's pretty good. Keep going. Is that you, Carol?
0: Pluribus?
1: Pluribus. Did you watch that?
0: Yeah, I did.
1: Yeah, okay. It's still trying to get back.
0: I feel like when Pluribus comes back, though, I will have to rewatch it all because I think it's a ways off.
1: Does this jog your memory?
0: Sounds just like me, right?
1: Yeah, same thing. Yeah, that's pretty good.
0: Oh.
1: Okay.
0: Carol's not likable.
1: But that's what I like about the show.
0: Can't stand her.
1: Okay,
0: but
1: well.
0: I like the show.
1: Let's do an actual guess here.
0: Okay.
1: Another show that was nominated for a bunch of Emmys tonight has this theme song. This show.
0: That's Garner for 50.
1: Yeah, go ahead.
0: Only Murders in the Building.
1: That's the one.
0: Okay.
1: There you go. Yeah, that one, Shrinking. Margo's Got Money Troubles, The Bear, Abbott Elementary. Do you watch any of those?
0: You know what?
1: Those are all nominated.
0: It's funny. How many seasons of The Bear are there?
1: I feel like it's on the fourth or fifth one.
0: So we watched the first one or two seasons and really enjoyed it. And then a couple of weeks ago, we were just sort of like, what are we going to watch now? And we tried jumping back in to season three. We finally figured out where we left off.
1: Right.
0: Couldn't take it.
1: Yeah.
0: It was so stressful.
1: It's really good.
0: It is.
1: But it's not fun to watch.
0: No. I was so agitated by it. It's like, nope, I gave up. So I watched Furious.
1: What's that?
0: Oh. Ooh. Furious is, it's a gritty crime drama. It's one and done. Like there's one season of it. Every single character.

0: is broken and flawed, and it's just dark and ugly and fantastic. Furious. I can't remember if that's on Disney or Apple.
1: Okay.
0: It's on one of the two.
1: Not nominated. Oh, it's not eligible to be nominated.
0: No, because it's fairly new.
1: So there you go. Maybe you are watching a good show.
0: It is good. Okay. I recommend it.
1: The Emmys are on at 6 tonight. The Edmonton Elks have secured a playoff spot for the first time in 5 years. Came with the game against the Calgary Stampeders, the Labor Day rematch over the weekend. Beat them 53-16 on the weekend. So still with 5 games left in the season, the Edmonton Elks going to the playoffs. They've clinched. They're going to be in for sure. And on Friday night, the mystery word was solved. 6 p.m. That's the last time we play every day.
0: Like for the entire week.
1: Uh-huh. And you know what? Peeling back the curtain here. 6 p.m. on a Friday, that's our least favorite time when you win. Because then we got
0: to
1: redo...
0: Because everybody has to come back to work.
1: We got to redo a bunch of stuff we planned for the weekend. But Dylan didn't care. Nah. He was playing with Lauren on Friday. He figured out the mystery word with the beaches was gossip. Here's how it all went down.
2: Mysterious Dylan, what is your guess?
3: I'm going to go with gossip.
2: Yeah! You did it!
3: Oh, my God.
2: Dylan! Oh, my gosh!
3: Holy Snapple.
1: Holy Snapple.
0: So, yeah, apparently he said holy Snapple a whole bunch of times.
1: Yeah, I guess that's a thing.
0: Is it? Is it? Is that what the kids are saying these days?
1: Oh, no. Are kids into Snapple again?
0: I don't know what kids are into anymore.
1: Dylan won $6,400.
0: Wow.
1: But now there's a brand new mystery word. You can solve that one. It's with Cameron Whitcomb. You know that guy?
0: Yeah.
1: Amy took the first guess this morning. Her guess was yard. That was wrong. Next time to play is at 8 o'clock. You can win $1,200. Yeah, can you play it, Garner?
0: Yeah.

0: Here, this is the brand new mystery phrase.
1: Hey, it's Cam Whitcomb. One of the hardest parts about touring is missing my...
2: Mm-hmm.
0: Missing his what?
2: It's not his yard.
0: Nope.
2: We know that. So, yeah, 8 o'clock, your next chance to guess. $1,200 already up for grabs. Sonic weather. It is going to be 16 degrees today. There is a chance of showers, but mostly just a mix of sun and cloud, down to 3 degrees overnight. Tomorrow, mainly sunny and 16 degrees, and then 21 on Wednesday. Right now at Sonic, it's 9 degrees.

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1: No time to Google. Well, I hope I remember how to do this. It's been a minute. We haven't played No Time to Google since July 24th. Well, it's back. It's worth $1,000 every time we play. 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
3: No Google.
4: Woo!
3: You know what? It was a bit of a mess, but I liked it. We were all doing our own thing. We were all singing from different song sheets, but you know what? It worked. Shauna?
2: Hi. Welcome
3: to the triumphant return of No Time to Google. We haven't played all summer. This is the first play since the end of July. It's back, baby.
2: I've noticed.
3: Yeah. It's back. Are you good at this when we used to play?
2: No.
4: Oh, okay. Well. All right.
3: I hope you do okay. I want to give you $1,000.
2: Well, I'd love that. Let's just try.
3: Okay. You got $50 to spend at Triple O's no matter what happens.
2: Thank you.
3: There you go. What was that milkshake they brought over here back in the summer, Taylor?
4: Oh, is that the Oreo? No, the s'mores one.
3: The s'mores one.
4: And now they've got a pumpkin caramel one.
3: Oh, see, I would drink that.
4: I would drink that, too.
3: I would drink that. Okay, well, let's get down to work here. Shauna, we're going to go real fast. Taylor's up on the ladder. He's got brand new fall restraint equipment. Yeah. Fall arrest equipment, I can see.
4: That's what I've been doing, putting pillows on the floor.
3: Yeah. So he's going to climb the ladder, put 60 seconds on the clock. We're going to go real fast, Shauna. First answer out of your mouth is the one that gets locked in. You can't change your answer. So don't just blurt stuff out. If you don't know an answer, say pass. If there's time at the end, we'll go back. Okay?
2: I got it. Yep.
3: Shauna? There's no time to Google. What does water turn into when you freeze it?
2: Ice.
3: Omega, Hamilton, and Citizen are all brands known for making what?
2: Pass.
3: Gloria and Jay Pritchett are characters from what sitcom?
2: Pass.
3: Where in your body would you find the smallest bone?
2: Your toes.
3: Let's go, girls, is the opening line to what Shania Twain song?
2: Pass.
3: What 2001 animated comedy features a green ogre trying to rescue a princess?
2: Shrek.
3: What is the capital city of Japan?

0: What's the name of the oven you put pottery in to harden it up?
1: A kiln.
0: Take Me Out to the Ball Game is a song about what sport?
1: Baseball.
0: Omega, Hamilton, and Citizen, brands known for making what?
1: Watches.
0: Gloria and Jay Pritchett, characters from what sitcom?
1: Pass.
0: Let's go, girls.
1: Man Like a Woman.
0: Pardon me? Well, and, I think that... Was that after the buzzer?
2: That was way after
1: something
2: the
1: about
2: buzzer.
1: A woman. Yeah.
2: Okay, Shauna, let's mark your work. Let's see how you did on the return of No Time to Google. What does water turn into when you freeze it? You nailed it. It's ice. Good work. Omega, Hamilton, and Citizen are all brands known for making what? You passed on this, came back around, and said watches. That's the right answer. Gloria and Jay Pritchett are characters from what sitcom? Passed on this twice. That's Modern Family.
1: Oh.
0: Yeah, remember Modern Family?
2: Yeah, that's them. Where in your body will you find the smallest bone? You went with your feet? With your toes? No, it's higher up. It's your ear. That's where it is.
1: Oh, of course.
2: Let's go, girls, is the opening line to what Shania Twain song? Man, I Feel Like a Woman is what you were looking for.
1: Yeah, that's what I was looking for.
2: Wah, wah, wah, wah, wah, wah. That one. What 2001 animated comedy features a green ogre trying to rescue a princess? You knew it was Shrek. What's the capital city of Japan? You passed on this. That's Tokyo.
1: Oh, of course.
2: Yeah. What's the name of the oven you put pottery in to harden it up? You knew it was a kiln. Take Me Out to the Ball Game is a song about what sport? You knew baseball. So a final score, Shauna, of 4 out of 9.
0: Yes.
1: Yeah, that's about right.
0: Yeah.
1: But, hey, thanks for letting me play.
0: You're welcome. Enjoy that triple O's, okay?
1: All righty.
0: Okay, bye.
1: Bye.
0: Okay. Hey, it wasn't 3 out of 9.
2: That's right.
0: It could have been worse.
2: Right.
0: We'll do it again tomorrow morning. Same time. The game that we call...
2: Nope.
0: The game that we call...
3: No Time to Google.
0: That went well.

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8: 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Sonic weather. It's going to be 16 degrees for the high today, a mix of sun and cloud, then down to 3 overnight. Tomorrow, 16 and mainly sunny, 21 on Wednesday. Right now, it's 8 degrees.

0: Sonic 1029, it's Moby along with Gwen Stefani, Southside at 7:36. It's a Monday morning. My name's Garner. Taylor's here. We've got a brand new Sonic $40,000 mystery word phrase. Mystery word, it's for Lube City. Ryan, no. Was it Ryan? Who solved the one on Friday? Not Ryan.
1: Oh, what was it?
0: Dylan.
1: Dylan, yeah. Sorry. One of those guys.
0: Dylan's and Ryan's, they're the same person.
1: Yeah, they really are.
0: Yeah, so, no, Dylan solved the mystery word on Friday. The beaches one. The word was gossip, and he knew it. He got $6,400 at 6 o'clock on a Friday afternoon. How awesome would that be? So we debuted a brand new mystery phrase this morning with Cameron Whitcomb, who introduces himself as Cam Whitcomb. Apparently, we've been way too formal with Cam Whitcomb. But this is the brand new mystery phrase. Take a listen very carefully.
2: Hey, it's Cam Whitcomb. One of the hardest parts about touring is missing my...
0: Amy got the first guess earlier this morning. Amy said yard. Nope. That's not it. So $1,200 coming up in about 22 minutes when Sonic's mystery word makes its return. Now, there's a lot going on right now. First of all, Penn Day Hounds, you guys are playing hockey again, or is this still the summer league?
1: No, this is game two of the big winter season.
0: The winter season has started already?
1: Well, it's fall, winter, yeah.
0: Oh, boy.
1: This is the big 30 game, the real season.
0: Okay.
1: Uh-huh. Our beer league hockey team. This is all, like, people who learned how to play hockey and skate, really, 3 years ago.
0: So you guys are all new.
1: Very, very new.
0: And now you're playing on the showcase ice.
1: Yeah.
0: Tonight. This is, what a treat. Will you always play there?
1: Well, our home ice for the season is at the Ice Palace.
0: West Edmonton Mall.
1: But wow. Usually it's Sunday nights at 9:30.
0: Yeah.
1: So, you know, mall's closed. But tonight, we play in prime time.
0: You're playing at 6:30?
1: Monday night hockey, 6:30 at the Ice Palace.
0: Wow.
1: And it's been hard. A lot of people have dropped out of the game today.
0: Why? For fear of...
1: I think they're nervous about the crowd.
0: What if the scouts are in the stands?
1: I know, they're never going to make it.
0: What if you get scouted?
1: I know, we're in Div 29 out of 30. And what if there's a scout from Div 27 in the crowd?
0: Yeah, what if you get called up?
1: I know. A lot of people have said, oh, I don't know if I could play that game. Aren't there going to be teenagers there who are going to make fun of our skating? It's like, yeah, but maybe there'll be someone with a sign. Maybe someone will be excited and cheer us on. Maybe we'll get one clap if we score.
0: Well, that's early enough. Now, is your beautiful wife and your gifted children, are they going to be able to come and bring a sign and cheer daddy on to greatness?
1: Not tonight, no.
0: Oh.
1: No, it's a whole thing.
0: Oh, okay. Sorry I brought that up.
1: It's beavers at the same time.
0: Oh,
1: so we gotta
0: can't be missing beavers.
1: Child care for the one kid, beavers for the other kid.
0: Well, all the best tonight. 6:30, Ice Palace, West Edmonton Mall. The Henday Hounds. Who are you playing?
1: We're playing against Jurassic Puck 2.
0: I can't stand them.
1: Really?
0: Oh, I can't stand that.
1: There's a Dylan on that team.
0: Is there?
1: Ryan vibes.
0: I know nothing about Jurassic Puck 2.
1: Well, they're the bad guys tonight.
0: Are they? Okay.
1: Your pick. Go Henday Hounds.
0: Oh, it's funny. You sent me some notes this morning, and I laughed aloud. I laughed aloud at the one about the best thing you ever bought for less than $50.
1: Because
0: I got a good one.
1: Okay.
0: And yours, nail clippers?
1: Yeah, I finally bought new nail clippers.
0: Yeah.
1: And they're so sharp. They're not rusted. They're not full of old nail gunk. And like, I'm just, every morning, or not every morning, but the two times I've used them, I'm like, oof, this is so easy. My nails are so smooth.
0: It is funny when you do finally break down and buy yourself some new ones, because it is night and day.
1: Well, you're going from the oldest of the old to brand new.
0: Yeah.

0: So, yeah, the topic was the best thing you ever spent less than $50 on. Mm-hmm. My thing is, so after my back surgery, my beautiful, beautiful wife, bless her soul, for the first 2 or 3 weeks, it's like she had to put my socks on and put my shoes on and tie my shoes because I couldn't bend down like that to do it. So I started looking around and thought, everybody's like, Garner, you got to try the Skechers slip-ins. You got to get some Skechers, pal. I do not like Skechers. I don't like the giant S on the side. And to be quite honest with you, the shoe, they look like potatoes. The shoes look like potatoes. In my mind, that's what they look like. And then I started looking around online at them, and I'm like, oh, there's some handsome shoes. There's some handsome Skechers that don't really look all that Skechery. There's some that look almost like, I wouldn't say a skateboarding shoe, but they're more of a low profile. And they got the white sole around the bottom. They're black, so they look a little sportier. I saw some of those. And then I saw some Skechers slip-ins that were, they just looked like a nice casual shoe. But they were like $130, $140. And I don't mind spending that kind of money on shoes, but I'm like, I will never wear, once I can tie my own shoes again, I will never wear these Skechers again. So one day, my beautiful wife is like, guess what's on sale at Costco right now? Skechers, $46.
1: Ooh.
0: So we raced over to Costco, and it was just chaos at the Skechers. Like, people were stocking up.
1: Well, it's just piles of boxes, and then there's shoes strewn about everywhere. Yeah,
0: no, not these ones, Chuck. Nobody puts anything back in boxes. But the Skechers that were on sale for $46 are the ones that look like potatoes.
1: Oh.
0: But so I'm like, well, I will never wear these again. So I bought the $46 Skechers. They're hideous. When you look at them, it's like vomit comes out of your eyeballs.
1: Okay.
0: Not tears. But they're, my God, they're the most convenient thing I've ever had. They are, like, literally, you just step on them and boom, your foot is in there. You don't have to bend down. So, but they're those shoes that now that I'm kind of recovered enough that I can bend down and put my own shoes on and tie them, I will never leave the end of the driveway.
1: Okay.
0: In the potato Skechers.
1: They're right next to your, what are they, fur-lined Crocs?
0: My fur-lined Crocs are actually in the laundry room right now.
1: Okay.
0: They're out of season.
1: Right.
0: So as soon as it gets cold out, my fur-lined Crocs will come back out again. But those are strictly a house shoe. The Skechers, the potato Skechers, those will be strictly for... Maybe if I have to run to the garage for something, like we have a front attached garage, strictly backyard.
1: Backyard shoes.
0: They will be strictly backyard shoes.
1: Front yard?
0: Only in an emergency.
1: Okay.
0: You know, so.
1: If there's a fire and all your shoes have gone, you can put the potatoes on.
0: Yeah, I can put the potatoes on. I use my potatoes to mow the lawn. Yeah, these would be good lawn mowing shoes.
1: Yeah.
0: Anyway, 10029 if you want to get in touch. What is the best thing you ever spent less than $50 on?
1: Yeah.
0: There's a lot of good stuff for under $50. You can call the show too. 780-423-1029. Linkin Park now on Sonic.

0: Sonic 1029, Linkin Park, Emptiness Machine. It's the Garner Andrews Show, the show that stars you, and Taylor Smith is here. Oh, hey, maybe you can help me out here. Who left that giant A from Hudson's Bay in my office?
1: Oh, I didn't know that was in there.
0: Oh, yeah.
1: Oh.
0: Yeah, somebody, you know how they were, you know, they threw the Hudson's Bay Company into a dumpster.
1: Uh-huh.
0: And they took down all the signs and everything. This is months ago. Somebody was selling the big signs from the exterior of the building. And I went to look at one because I wanted to get a letter A for my backyard, you know, Andrews. And I went to look at this thing and it was 6 feet tall, 4 feet wide.
1: Mm-hmm.
0: It was massive. And I thought, ugh, I can't. That's way too big. But I walked into the office this morning and on my desk was one of the ones that's maybe about, I don't know, 18 inches tall.
1: Oh.
0: So whoever you are that brought that to me, thank you very much. There was no note, nothing.
1: I didn't know that was even in there.
0: Yeah. Thanks for not going in my office.
1: Yeah, of course.
0: It was weird when I went in there this morning because I immediately walked in and I'm like, has anyone even come in here? Right before I went away, I was a little behind on doing all my, you know, business code of conduct.
1: Yeah.
0: Like all the stuff that you have to do when you work for a corporation. So I had to do all those and I printed all my certificates at the end because I thought, well, I'm not going to frame them. But for some reason, I get paranoid. All of a sudden, they're going to, hey, you didn't do this one. And then I'm going to have to spend a half hour, you know, reading through scenarios about insider trading and all that stuff again. So I print my certificates off and then I laid them all over my desk before I went away on my surgery, my, what do you call that? My short-term disability.
1: Yeah.
0: And so they were still all there. Nobody had taken all my certificates I had printed.
1: That's good.
0: I wonder if anyone even went in there to drop off that letter A. Thank you very much to whoever you are. Okay. There we go. That letter A was brought in by Dwayne. Dwayne is a director at City TV.
1: Oh, yeah, yeah, yeah.
0: Yeah.
1: Okay.
0: Thank you very much.
1: That's nice.
0: Yeah, Darcy just texted me. She heard me talking about it. So thank you very much. That was awesome. I will put that prominently on a shelf in my home. Coming up in a few minutes here. Wow, ooh, we're running late. We're going to have to do some trimming here. We're going to play Sonic's $40,000 mystery word for Lube City. That's back. Dylan won himself $6,400 on Friday. So we debuted a brand new mystery phrase with Cameron Whitcomb at 6 o'clock this morning. This is what it sounds like.
2: Hey, it's Cam Whitcomb. One of the hardest parts about touring is missing my...
0: Amy got the first guess earlier this morning. Amy

0: You guessed yard. That's not it. So $1,200 coming up in just a few minutes here on Sonic's $40,000 mystery word.
1: Sonic 1029.
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6: Decent in traffic so far, but if you do see any stalls or collisions, text 10029. Sonic weather, it's going to be 16 degrees today with a mix of sun and cloud, down to 3 overnight. Tomorrow, mainly sunny and 16, 21 on Wednesday. Right now at Sonic, it's 8 degrees.
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2: Well, Dylan won himself $6,400 on Friday. 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
3: Hey, it's Cam Whitcomb. One of the hardest parts about touring is missing my...
2: Amy guessed yard earlier this morning. That's not it. What do you think it is? 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

0: Text lube to 10029 right now because we'll take somebody's guess next. It is 8 o'clock. My name's Garner Andrews. Here comes Taylor Smith with the things you need to know.
1: There was a big apartment fire in St. Albert yesterday that had pictures and video all over social media. You might have seen some of those. It was actually an apartment on Ryan Crescent up in St. Albert, and it started in a daycare on the main floor. No one was hurt. Sounds like the daycare is empty, but daycare's in pretty rough shape, so is the building. St. Albert Police or St. Albert Fire are investigating how the fire started. And the video that got a lot of attention

0: From above.
1: Like, just your standard little handheld hose. Yeah. She's doing her part. She's trying to help the firefighters. And I mean, the fire's out, so you can't say she didn't help. And she did pretty well.
0: I think what you're supposed to do is you're supposed to leave.
1: Oh.
0: I think you're supposed to leave.
1: Yeah. It kind of feels like that meme of the dog sitting in the office full of flames drinking his coffee. This is fine. Pretty sure a picture of that hose lady is going to be a meme soon. And sad news over the weekend, Cal Nichols passed away yesterday. He was one of the guys, well, the main guy really, who organized the group of investors in Edmonton to keep the Oilers here when it looked like we were going to lose the team in the late 90s. He was 84 years old, and in a statement, NHL Commissioner Gary Bettman said it's difficult to imagine the Oilers still being in Edmonton without Nichols' efforts to save and stabilize the franchise. He was appointed to the Order of Canada in 2015, and he is survived by his wife, two children, and five grandchildren. And science has picked the healthiest sport, a sport that if you play it, can help you live almost 10 years longer.
0: Oh.
1: So pop quiz, Garner.
0: I hate pop quiz. I mean, I love them.
1: What sport do you think science thinks is the healthiest for you?
0: I'm going to guess it's probably something simple that you don't need a lot of equipment.
1: Okay.
0: You can, I don't know.
1: This sport is linked to a 56% reduced risk of dying from heart disease. It can help you build bone density.
0: Could it be called an activity?
1: Nope.
0: It's a sport. Because I was going to say walking.
1: No, it beats out walking.
0: You know what? I'm going to lock in pickleball.
1: Is pickleball the healthiest sport according to science? No.
0: Oh.
1: You're kind of close.
0: Really?
1: Tennis.
0: Yeah. Tennis?
1: Tennis is the healthiest
0: sport. Nobody likes tennis.
1: I love tennis.
0: Get out.
1: You didn't
0: here.
1: Watch the U.S. Open yesterday?
0: I had it on for a few minutes, but no, nobody likes tennis.
1: I love tennis. I haven't played for a long time, though. But yeah, tennis players live almost 10 years longer than people who are inactive.
0: Really?
1: And also live longer than swimmers, cyclists, and soccer players. They say the intense game challenges the body in ways similar to high-intensity interval training. Well, you got to do a lot. It's a lot of running and then stopping and then starting and then hitting. There's a lot going on in tennis. They also say there's massive mental health benefits because the social interaction, the outdoor sunlight is all good for you. I mean, you get a lot of that in pickleball, too.
0: Yeah.
1: I think you just miss out on the real fast running real far.
0: Yeah, well, pickleball, it's like all the fun parts of tennis, but without none of that running, you know?
1: Yeah. I think that all that running might be good for you, though, is what the science is saying.
0: Okay.
1: And the Edmonton Elks are going to the playoffs. They beat the Calgary Stampeders over the weekend, the Labor Day rematch. 53-16 was the score in that game. So for the first time in 5 years, the Edmonton Elks have secured a playoff spot. They're going to be on to the playoffs. They still have 5 games left in the season, but then it's playoff time for sure. And the biggest movie of the weekend was Practical Magic 2.
2: Remember when Mom would tell stories where everyone who fell in love died.
3: You don't believe we're cursed?
2: No.
1: Yeah, dramatic, but with a really weird song underneath. That's the lime and the coconut.
0: Is that what that was?
1: Yeah.
0: Lime and the coconut. That's in the, shake it all up.
1: That's in the trailer. It's the first movie to do better than Spider-Man since that came out 2 months ago. Practical Magic made $46 million worldwide. Spider-Man still in second place. I think they're doing okay with the Spider-Man. Sonic weather. It's going to be a mix of sun and cloud today. 16 degrees for the high, then down to 3 degrees overnight. Tomorrow, mainly sunny and 16 degrees, 21 on Wednesday. Right now at Sonic, it is 8 degrees.
0: People are texting, going, hey, what was the mystery word? What was the one that was solid? The word was gossip.
1: Gossip.
0: Yeah. So Amy was on earlier this morning because we've got a brand new mystery phrase now. This one right here.
4: Hey, it's Cam Whitcomb. One of the hardest parts about touring is missing my...
0: It's not yard. Amy guessed yard earlier this morning. If you want to take a shot at the mystery word, for $1,200, text the code word lube to 10029 right now.
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2: It's for Lube City. Janine's on the phone. Hey, Janine. Hello. Janine.
3: Oh, hi. Hi, Diner.
2: Hi. Where'd you go?
3: You know what? I thought you, I don't know. I'm sorry. Here.
2: That's okay. What you up to?
3: Actually, my husband and I are just touring Southern Alberta.
2: You're touring Southern Alberta? You're not even here right now.
3: No, we're not. We're what on speaker, listening.
2: What is there to see down there?
3: Well, my husband played golf yesterday in Medicine Hat.
2: Yeah, okay.
4: Okay.
2: Well, I'm glad you're chiming in from Southern Alberta. This is a brand new mystery word phrase. Dylan solved the other one on Friday night around 6 o'clock, the one with the beaches. That word was gossip. Did you know that one?
3: Yes, we'd been playing all along.
2: Oh, and you knew it was gossip?
3: But we didn't get we didn't have that right answer.
2: Oh, okay. Well, this is the brand new one. We just debuted it at 6 o'clock this morning. Take another listen.
5: Hey, it's Cam Whitcomb. One of the hardest parts about touring is missing my...
2: According to Cam Whitcomb, what does he miss the most when he's touring?
3: My guess would be friends.
2: For $1,200 is the mystery word, friends.

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1: No, not even the TV show.
0: No. Well, Janine, you're welcome to keep playing, okay?
2: Okay, thanks very much, and welcome back, Garner.
0: Well, thank you very much. You have a good, enjoy the rest of your tour of Southern Alberta.
2: Thank you.
0: Okay, bye.
2: Bye now.
0: So we do this 7 times a day. Your next opportunity, 10 o'clock this morning. We've got to come up with another $200. $1,400 coming up at 10 o'clock this morning on Sonic's $40,000 mystery word for Lube City.
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11: If you work there, I guess you get to play hooky today?
12: Yeah.
11: Maybe? Text 10029 if you know anything else that's going on in traffic. Sonic weather. It's going to be 16 degrees today with a mix of sun and cloud down to 3 overnight. Tomorrow, 16 and mainly sunny. 21 on Wednesday. Right now at Sonic, it is 10 degrees.

0: sweetest teenage dirtbag on Sonic 1029. My name's Garner. Welcome to the show. It's Monday morning. Taylor Smith is here. Do you like that? The game that you were playing with me, where you were playing TV theme songs for me.
1: Yeah.
0: I had to guess the show. I like that. I'm not very good at it. But did you heard me listening to that one backstage a few minutes ago, right?
1: Yeah, I don't know what that is, though.
0: This one right here? Does anyone know what this is?
1: It's familiar.
0: Anyone, show of hands, do you know what this is? Classic TV show. I think this would have been 80s. Maybe the 1980s. If you said Little House on the Prairie, you would be correct.
1: Oh, yeah.
0: Now I got to hear the whole thing. There's like 20 seconds left. Settle down, everybody. Maybe there's more than 20 seconds. okay, here we go. The reason I play that over the, when I was away, I watched the, I don't know what came over me, but one day it's like I needed something to watch. And I put on the reboot, the new version of Little House on the Prairie on Netflix.
1: Is it any good?

0: Okay.
1: Oh my God, it was fantastic.
0: Oh.
1: I just needed something that wasn't challenging.
0: Yeah.
1: I wasn't feeling great, and I just wanted something I didn't have to think too hard about, and I just blasted through the new season of Little House on the Prairie. It's on Netflix. I couldn't find the theme music, though, for it, so I played you the old one. I don't think that's the theme music they use on the new one, but did anyone else watch that, or is it just me being all lame? I feel like it might have just been me. Like, every episode, somebody falls in a well. Somebody's barn burns down. Somebody gets lost in a cornfield.
0: In the new one?
1: Yeah.
0: Oh, wow. Yeah. Okay. So, no,
1: I'm not even joking about a guy falls in a well.
0: Uh-huh.
1: Somebody got lost in a cornfield. I can't remember now if there was a... Oh, there was a town fire.
0: Of
1: that
0: course.
1: Was one of the... Yeah, that was deal. The other one. So
0: that didn't
1: everybody
0: even,
1: had to come together and fight the fire.
0: That didn't even show up on my Netflix screen.
1: Really?
0: Which, yeah,
1: oh, you
0: which
1: must
0: is
1: be
0: weird.
1: Way too cool.
2: Yeah, probably.
1: Yeah.
2: That's what it is.
1: So dumb. It's pretty wholesome. But if you want something you just don't need to think about, maybe that's... maybe Little House on the Prairie is the show for you. I never watched the original, but when my beautiful bride was sitting there watching it with me, she was like, this is a prequel. Like, this takes place before they move to Walnut Grove.
0: She's deep into the Little House on the Prairie lore.
1: She knew a little bit too much about it.
0: Oh, okay.
1: I was kind of shocked, but anyway, anybody else? Hey, is it raining?
3: A bit.
1: Is that going to affect what you've got going on today? Your house painting?
0: Oh, man. Well, today the house is getting painted. Today they're just cleaning it.
1: Oh,
0: so
1: okay.
0: I assume the rain helps. I don't really know.
1: Like the exterior of your house you're having.
0: Yeah, we're having the outside of the house painted.
1: Yeah.
0: And yesterday I spent the afternoon taking everything off so that they can actually paint, like hose reels and I don't know, weird hooks that have been on there for 50 years. And I took my address off of the front door because it's like screwed in numbers by the door. And I didn't realize until I was all done, like, now how are these guys going to find my house? The address isn't on it.
1: Is it like sun faded? Like, could they make it out
0: Yeah,
1: somehow?
0: It's nice cedar siding, but
1: yeah.
0: So there is kind of an imprint of the numbers that were there, but they're it's hard to see. So.
1: Hopefully you've hired house painters that, you know, through, what do you call that, deduction?
0: Yeah.
1: They can realize, okay, that house is this number, that house over there is this number, so therefore this one must be the one we're supposed to paint.
0: They've better have gone through this before.
1: Yeah.
0: Worst case scenario, what? I pay them to paint my neighbor's house because they couldn't find ours?
1: Did you go with the color I chose?
0: I think it was. Soot. We're going soot.
1: Soot.
0: The dark blue.
1: Because you showed me the swatches, not swatches, but you got samples of each color and you actually painted part of the, and I'm like, oh, that's the one right there.
0: Yeah, you said, what did you say? You said, I think soot, the dark blue.
1: Yeah.
0: And you said with black trim. We're like, that's too modern. We're never doing that. The color analyst came by, totally agreed with you.
1: Wow.
0: So there's your side hustle, Gardner.
1: Are you doing black trim?
0: A bit of it. Some of it's white, some of it's black for reasons.
1: Well, hopefully they find your house. Hopefully they don't paint your neighbor's house.
0: Did I go on the front step and just wave to everybody?
1: Hey, fellas.
0: One.
1: Fellas.
0: Go scream my address out.
1: 10029 if you want to text the show. Oh, look at that. You know what? People did love Little House on the Prairie.
0: Okay.
1: Oh, a lot of people recognize the theme music. So you people that recognize the old theme music, did you watch the new version? It's only one season of the new season of Little House on the Prairie.
0: LHOTP. That's what the cool kids are calling it.
1: Are they?
0: Someone texted that.
1: Yeah, I saw that. I honestly can't wait for the next season. I can't wait. It's just so... Nobody solves a mystery by typing really loudly on a keyboard and, you know, enhancing a digital photo that there's no way in real life you can make that any crisper, but for some reason they have a special computer. I like the fact that it's super simple. There's not much going on. 10029 to text. You can call the show too at 780-423-1029. I was out somewhere the other day. A guy's phone rang. Oh, I was in Costco. A guy's phone rang. And this was his ringtone.
0: You can still have ringtones?
1: Yes, this music played. I couldn't believe it. It's Weezer, and it's on Sonic 102.9.

Sonic 1029, Weezer, Undone. On the Garner Andrews Show, the show that stars you. Look, I'm not the president of the Little House on the Prairie fan club. I was just saying that it was the right show at the right time for me while I was recovering for surgery. I didn't want to think about anything. I was feeling uncomfortable. I just wanted to sit and lose myself in the world of hardship and woe on the American prairies. That's what it's all about. People falling into wells, towns burning down, horses getting away, you know? So now everybody's chiming in. Okay, I got to watch that now. It might not be

0: for you.
1: Okay? Little House on the Prairie might not, and there's probably a pretty good chance it's not for you. So, I wish I didn't even talk about it. I don't want to get blamed for this. It's one of those, you know how, and we've talked about this before, everybody keeps a list in their phone, like somebody recommends a show for you, and you're like, hang on, and you pull out the notes in your phone and you add it to the list. I always put the person's name beside it in bold, and then you have a two-strike thing with me. You get two strikes.
2: Oh, it used to be three.
1: No.
2: You're down to two.
1: Shrinkflation, man.
2: Okay.
1: It's down to two. So I hope you don't put that in your phone. As a Garner on the radio said we should watch Little House on the Prairie. It's not for you. Trust me, it's not. You know what else I saw in Costco the other day? I was talking a few minutes ago. It was weird because when was the last time you heard somebody's phone ring and it was actually a song playing?
2: Yeah.
1: I heard Weezer Undone coming out of somebody's, and then they're like, hello, in Costco, speaking very loudly. I was in there last Sunday, like the day before Labor Day. So the Sunday afternoon, 1 p.m. That is not when I typically go to a Costco, but my daughters were in town and I wanted to take them and get them all stocked up. And that was like the only time that they were available. So we're walking around in this Costco and it is insane. I've never seen it like that in my life. People bumping into each other. And what is it with the people? They come through, you scan your card, and then they just immediately stop right there.
2: The walkway, you have to walk.
1: Scan your card and keep moving. Because everybody just stops and then they start looking for their list and no, move into the store. But anyway, it's crazy crowded in there. And I can hear this sound coming from a phone, and it sounds like, I don't know, one of your beloved Marvel action Spider-Man type movies, right? Is that Marvel?
2: Yeah, that's sure. Spider-Man. Spider-Man?
1: But I don't know if it was Spider-Man.
2: Okay.
1: But it was one of those superhero action movies, and I look, and I just assumed it's going to be some kid on an iPad or something. Nope, it's a guy my age.
2: Watching the movie?
1: Pushing his cart through Costco. And he's got his coat and everything piled up in the child seat. He was by himself, and he just was blasting one of those superhero movies on his iPad.
2: Oh, I don't like that.
1: You can't go shopping for 20 minutes without, like, you need to be entertained the whole time.
2: Wow. I mean, the other day I did go downstairs, like, literally to grab a drink out of the fridge.
1: Yeah.
2: So, like, a 30-second trip. And I noticed my phone wasn't in my pocket. I was like, oh, I need something to do while I'm walking down the stairs. And I went and got my phone. I was like, no, Taylor.
1: Yeah, you don't need it. I thought you were doing that brick thing.
2: I am. And that's why I've noticed that and stopped halfway through. But watching... I've never had to watch a movie to go grocery shopping.
1: That was a new one for me. It's like, and the fact that he was a grown man.
2: It was
1: like, you're not some kid who needs to be entertained while mommy and daddy shop for groceries. You're an adult.
2: And if you do, just put on headphones.
1: Yeah. Anyway, 10029. Go ahead. You can text the show. You can call the show too. 780-423-1029. It's Arkells along with Portugal the Man. This is Money, and it's on Sonic.

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8: Sonic traffic and weather.
9: On the south leg of the Henday, there's a collision right after 111th Street, so that's slowing down the south loop there on the Henday. If you see anything else going on in traffic, you can always text 10029. Sonic weather, it's going to be 16 degrees today, a mix of sun and cloud, and then down to 3 degrees overnight. Tomorrow, 16 degrees and mainly sunny, and then 21 on Wednesday. Right now at Sonic, it's 10 degrees.
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0: cornfield again. We were talking about, I don't want to hear the whole thing, or do I? I never watched the original Little House on the Prairie. I don't think I saw a second of it, because when that was a thing in the, was that the 80s? Did we ever figure that out?
1: I feel like it was late 70s, early
0: 80s. Late 70s, early 80s. I was too busy being cool, you know? I wasn't going to watch any lame Little House on the Prairie. But then I watched the new version of it, the reboot or whatever they call it, that was on Netflix this summer, and kind of enjoyed it.
1: Pretty into it?
0: Didn't mind that at all. It was so simple. Actually, somebody said the reason it's good is because it's simple problems that are very relatable. You know, like crop failure.
1: Everyone can relate.
0: So, it's about community, man. It's about accepting the differences. It was good. I enjoyed it. I'm not recommending you watch it because you're probably going to be like, that sucked. It was lame. Somebody did mention, though, they said, last October, I injured my back to the point I had to take quite a bit of time off work. I spent the first few weeks in bed, needed something easy with ample episodes to watch. As it so happens, my Roku TV has a 24/7 Little House on the Prairie channel, so I'm well-versed in all the happenings of Walnut Grove. But I've not yet watched the reboot. Welcome back, Garner. I hope all is well from your surgery. I didn't know. Like, the Walnut Grove, the new season of Little House on the Prairie is the prequel. Hmm. It's before they move to Walnut Grove.
1: Okay.
0: So it's just a little stop along the way. I hope I haven't said too much. Anyway, I'm not talking about Little House on the Prairie anymore. We were discussing, I was in Costco the Sunday afternoon, like the day before Labor Day, and it was closed on Labor Day, so everybody was there, and it was insane. I've never been in there and seen it so busy. I was going out of my mind. But I saw a grown man walking around, pushing a cart. He was doing his shopping, but he had his coat piled up in the child seat thing and his iPad. And he was blasting a superhero movie.
1: No headphones?
0: No headphones, no.
1: Okay.
0: Just walking around blasting some, I don't know what movie it was, but there was lots of punchy, fighty lasers and stuff. And he just couldn't go to Costco long enough. He needs to be entertained 24/7. I couldn't do that. Plus, he was just kind of getting in everyone's way because he wasn't really paying attention to the crowd. It was nuts. I couldn't believe it. And he wasn't a young guy. He was like probably close to my age, which is old, like really old. Marshall said, Garner, I was in Costco.

0: Francisco in the middle of the day this summer. Well, should I read this one or not?
1: I think so.
0: It's okay.
1: You can mumble through his name if you really want.
0: Well, I think that's key to the story, though. This is from Marshall. I was in Costco in the middle of the day this summer. I'm in line. This guy behind me was on his phone. He was crazy loud. So I turn around just to see who this guy is. Felt we all needed to hear his conversation. To my surprise, it was Jack Michaels. The guy was buying a new double ninja air fryer. That's the same one I have. The two-drawer four. It's an 8-quart, but you have 2 4-quart drawers.
1: Wow.
0: He was buying the new double ninja air fryer. Guy never did get off the phone, so I never got a chance to say hi. Okay. See, now I feel bad about airing that one.
1: That's some pulsating Costco action.
0: It sure is. How about you? This might be a good time to talk about the Silent Book Club.
1: Oh, yeah.
0: That was weird. Have you ever heard of this before? I was just scrolling through Facebook earlier this morning, and all of a sudden I saw a post, and it's a group of what appears to be, I don't know, 16 or 20 women all sitting at a long table in a restaurant, and it's called the Silent Book Club, and they're all there, and they're all just sitting in this restaurant together reading books, but they're at the table at the same time. No talking, it's a silent book club.
1: And they're all different books.
0: Yeah, they're not reading the same book either. That I can see if you were all reading the same book and he was like, okay, everybody settle down for a minute. Let's get through the first chapter and then we'll discuss and then maybe have some dessert.
1: Yeah, like English class in grade 8. Yeah,
0: exactly. But no, everybody's just kind of freestyling, doing their own thing. I kind of like it. I don't know if I could go read a book silently next to a stranger. Like I could if I was sitting in an airport or on an airplane or something, that's fine. But when it's a planned event that you're just going to go sit next to a bunch of strangers and read silently, that's a little odd for me. It's Silent Book Club, a book club for introverts. Is anybody listening to the sound of my voice right now in the Silent Book Club? Can you get in touch with me? And I want to find out what this is all about. I have so many questions, but I don't want to sound like I'm coming down on you.
1: No, yeah.
0: I like the fact that somebody's finally decided, let's do something quietly in public.
1: Mm-hmm.
0: Let's just go out and not make a lot of noise. 10029 to text. If you want to call the show, 780-423-1029. 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
1: Garner is back. He survived back surgery, weeks of recovery, and the hardest challenge of all, being stuck at home with his own thoughts.

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What a voice. Soundgarden, Spoon Man on Sonic 102.9. Hey, it's the Garner Andrews Show. The show that stars you and whatever your thing might be. Maybe you're in the silent book club. We were talking, and I'm not making fun of it. People automatically assume, and just, what do you? It's just, it's a weird concept for most people. It's like a group of people getting together. In the picture that I saw this morning, it was a group of probably, I'm guessing, about 18 to 20 women, and they're sitting at a long, long table in a restaurant. And this is here in Edmonton. And they've all got their books with them. But the thing is about the Silent Book Club, they're not all reading the same book. They've all brought their books to this, and they sit in proximity to other people, and they just sit there and read silently. A lot of people are pointing out, well, Silent Book Club, isn't that just the library? I guess it kind of is, isn't it? Somebody else said, hey, it's Merle here. I wonder if the people in the Silent Book Club silently monitor how fast the people beside them are turning pages and then judging their reading speed capabilities. That would be my worst nightmare. As a matter of fact, our program director, Leanne Cameron, messaged me while I was talking about this a few minutes ago. She has the same fear. Because you don't want to be the slowest reader at the table. And I guess that's the beauty of reading on a Kindle or something like that, because you can turn those pages silently. Nobody even knows.

0: Somebody else said, my wife and her friends regularly proximity hang. They will go to each other's houses and just do their own thing in close proximity. So somebody might be reading, somebody else might be, I don't know, doing needlepoint. Somebody else might be playing drums. Is that how it happens? This is interesting. Get in touch, 10029, if you want to text. If you want to call the show at 780-423-1029. We are less than 45 minutes away from your next chance to solve a brand new Sonic mystery word for Lube City. We just debuted this one this morning.
1: Hey, it's Cam Whitcomb. One of the hardest parts about touring is missing my...
0: Janine was on a while ago, guest friends. Nope. The first guest on this one earlier this morning was Amy. She guessed yard, and then Janine guessed friends. So we are now at $1,400, 42 minutes from right now. We play this game 7 times a day. Chantel will have Sonic's $40,000 mystery word for Lube City at 10 o'clock this morning. This is Metric on Sonic.

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Sonic 1029, Billy Talent. It's Red Flag on the Garner Andrews Show. It is Monday, September 14th. We finally brought No Time to Google back out of the warehouse. We hadn't played since July 24th when I went away, but it made its triumphant return. And we, you know, when I was away, we sent the entire No Time to Google set to the props warehouse where they repainted it, recarpeted it, and re-wallpapered it. It looked sharp. So it was back this morning. Shauna was our contestant. Shauna went 4 for 9. You know, hey, it wasn't 3 for 9. Shauna went 4 for 9. She didn't get $1,000, but everybody who gets on this week, you get $50 to spend at Triple O's. So be back here again tomorrow morning, just after 7 o'clock. That's when we play No Time to Google. You should set a reminder in your phone. Hey, be on Sonic weekday mornings just after 7 a.m. for No Time to Google. You could win yourself $1,000. We'll do it again tomorrow morning. Your Sonic weather, they say a mix of sun and cloud today. It's kind of cloudy right now. It was raining a while ago. 16 degrees for the high today, sunny and 16 tomorrow. But look at Wednesday, sunny and 22. It's 11 degrees right now with some new-ish Sonic music from Temper City. 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

0: Semisonic closing time on Sonic 1029. We're just minutes away from your next shot at Sonic's $40,000 mystery word. The new one currently sits at $1,400. In case you were away for the weekend, Dylan solved the first mystery word of the season on Friday, the one with the beaches. The word was gossip. Dylan got $6,400. So we started a brand new one at 6 o'clock this morning. It's already worth $1,400. This is the phrase from Cameron Whitcomb. Take a listen.
1: Hey, it's Cam Whitcomb. One of the hardest parts about touring is missing my...
0: What is it that he misses? Take a shot at it right away here. Win $1,400. Janine's guess earlier this morning was friends. So it's not friends and it's not yard. Those were the two guesses this morning. That's all I'm going to tell you. Sonic's $40,000 mystery word. It's for Lube City. And we play 7 times a day. We start at 6 o'clock in the morning and then every other hour all day long to 6 o'clock in the afternoon. I got to get out of here. Chantel's coming down the hallway as we speak. Have a great day, everybody.
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2: It's for Loop City, and oh man, what a whirlwind. On the last episode of Sonic's $40,000 mystery word at 6 p.m. on Friday, Dylan won $6,400. He knew that the mystery word was gossip for the phrase from Leandra from the Beaches. But this morning, 6 a.m. on the Garner Andrews Show, we debuted this new phrase.
3: Hey, it's Cam Whitcomb. One of the hardest parts about touring is missing my...
2: Yeah, with Cameron Whitcomb missing his what? What is that bleeped out word? We are sitting at $1,400 on this new mystery phrase. 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Oh, and I will tell you that Janine guessed friends the last time around. Where was it? 8 a.m.? 8 a.m. Janine guessed friends. So don't guess that. Text wrench.
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0: Sarah.
1: Sarah. 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
0: Awesome. Thank you.
1: What a whirlwind. Hey, we just hopped to a new mystery phrase this morning.
0: Yeah, I heard. I was actually out for dinner and we heard it live on the radio.
1: Did you have that one down? Did you have a guess for that one?
0: Oh, no, I didn't, unfortunately.
1: Okay, well, hopefully this is your phrase, right?
0: Hopefully. Fingers crossed.
1: Okay, Sarah, it's sitting at $1,400. Here it is again.
2: Hey, it's Cam Whitcomb. One of the hardest parts about touring is missing my...
1: What do you think it is?
0: I want to say his girl.
1: His girl?
0: Yeah. I don't know if he's got a lady in his life or that it's hard to travel.
1: Yeah, I like that. Missing my girl. I mean, it works grammatically. Is it worth $1,400? Let's see. Sorry, Sarah.
0: That's okay. Thank you so much.
1: So scratch off girl from your list. That means jackpot goes up to $1,600.
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1: It's Death Cab for Cutie on Sonic 102.9. My name's Chantel. Friday, man, what a crazy day it was. Obviously, you just heard we had a new mystery word because Friday at 6 p.m. Okay, wait, let's rewind. Let's go behind the scenes. Picture this, okay? You're at the lake. I was at the lake Friday after work. I was fishing, getting ready to go camping, make some marshmallows. And then all of a sudden, I hear... because Dylan won $6,400. And then everyone was like, Chantel, you got to make a video. We got to do this. We got to prepare. We're all getting set for this new one today. Anyways, congrats, Dylan. But man, we hate it when you win on a Friday. I did get to roast my marshmallows, though, in case you were curious. So we were talking about that on Friday. I did it. So my summer is officially made. The cold weather can come now. I don't want it to, but I feel complete. We'll play Sonic's $40,000 mystery word again in a couple hours. But first, it's the beaches. Last girls at the party.

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Hey, I'm Chantel. You can buy and name a star, but did you know you can now own a minute in time? I'm Chantel. You go to ownaminute.com. You pick an available minute in the future. Give it a reason. I'm sorry, I'm just laughing at this. It could be like a sentimental or funny or whatever. You pay $3, which really isn't that much, but I bet it adds up. And then at checkout, you get a little PDF certificate with your name and all the details you put in. And then nobody else can buy that exact minute, at least from that website. I'm not sure what gave this person the power over time to do this, because it's just some dude from Quebec with a business idea. Like, I'm just thinking about him walking into a room like, hey, dragons, what if I could tell you you'd own time? It's just, I can see people doing it as a gift, but I think this dude is kind of a genius. I mean, $3 per minute, however many people buy up all the minutes each day into however many years. He can make a lot of money off of this. Anyways, if you are curious, it's called ownaminute.com. Wild. It's Noah Kahn.

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Yeah, September 26th. 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There's a whole bunch of activities and performances and, of course, beer and food. It looks so fun. It's down at the Fan Park at the Ice District. If you want to go and bring three friends with you to Oktoberfest, listen to Lauren at 5:05. Hey, here's the guy behind the current mystery phrase. It's Cameron Whitcomb, Quitter.

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0: the Philia on Sonic 1029. I'm Chantel. We got a text here from Bill to 10029 saying, did you make the marshmallows Bailey shot? If you weren't listening on Friday, I think Susan, it was, suggested that when you camp, you roast a jumbo marshmallow, and then when it kind of hollows out, you fill it with Bailey's. Boom, you got a Bailey's marshmallow shot. Yeah, I did make one this weekend. It was phenomenal. 10 out of 10 delish. Think it'd be something Gordon Ramsay would approve of?
1: What a mess.

0: I'm just disgusted that you're standing there smirking away.
1: Oh.
0: Would you like some popcorn? Do you have any standards?
1: I feel like that's kind of what you think about the Bailey's marshmallow. But hey, speaking of Gordon Ramsay, Hell's Kitchen is opening today here in Edmonton. Yeah, Canada's first Gordon Ramsay Hell's Kitchen. Well, it's just outside the city at River Creek Resort and Casino. And yes, they do have beef Wellington.

In just a few days, you can see that band at Commonwealth Stadium opening up for Foo Fighters. It's Queens of the Stone Age on Sonic 102.9. I'm Chantel. Did you go down to the Foo Bank at Kingsway Mall this weekend? Lauren was there from noon to 4 on Saturday. Tons of donations. Thank you so much for showing up and for entering in to win Foo Fighters tickets. Lauren's going to give you an update on the final number of donations that we got later on today, I think. Here's our Kels. It's next summer.

on Sonic 1029. My name's Chantel. I almost forgot to tell you, give you a little car update, because it's funny. I was talking on the show when I got my new vehicle. I was talking about on the show when my vehicle got hit. When my car was stopped, I wasn't even driving. Someone hit my car. Anyways, but today is the day I get to bring it into the shop. I'm so excited. I've had duct tape on the bumper for, what, like a couple weeks? I think almost 2 weeks. I was telling our program director, Leanne, that I should just write on the duct tape, not my fault. 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Anyways, today's the day. I'm excited to get it fixed. 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So if you've been waiting for repairs, hopefully you get that glorious call soon. It's City in Color.

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Hey, I'm Chantel. This morning, Garner came back. Yeah, he had back surgery. He was away for a little while, but now he's officially back in the building with a new chair. Yeah, we took away the ripped one, threw it out back by the train tracks. Don't worry. Garn has a comfy-ish seat now. But speaking of, since Garn is back, that means the Garner Andrews Show podcast is back as well. In fact, I'm just editing up the first episode since Garner's been back right now. It'll be up later today. You can give it a listen. Right now, it's Tokyo Police Club.

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0: Sonic 1029. Hey, my name's Chantel. In just a little bit here, we're going to do another round of Sonic's $40,000 mystery word for Loop City. In case you haven't heard, we debuted a brand new phrase today.
1: Hey, it's Cam Whitcomb. One of the hardest parts.

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1: 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We'll play Sonic's $40,000 mystery word in just a little bit.

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2: 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But now we're on to phrase from Cameron Whitcomb.
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Sarah was on earlier. She guessed girl. That is not the mystery word. If you want to take a shot, text jackpot right now to 10029.

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2: It's for Lube City. Oh, right now we're sitting at $1,600 on the first day of this brand new phrase with Cameron Whitcomb. Sarah was on earlier. She guessed girl. We know that's not the word. But we have Jacob on the phone. Let's see if you can get the word, Jacob. What are you up to?
3: Oh, I'm at work right now.
2: Yeah, what do you do for work?
3: Warehousing, receiving.
2: Okay, well, hopefully $1,600 will bring out some sunshine for you.
3: Something like that, yeah.
2: Well, Jacob, this is the mystery phrase.
4: Hey, it's Cam Whitcomb. One of the hardest parts about touring is missing my...
2: What do you think it is?
3: I'm going to have to go with bed.
2: Bed. You know, I can imagine that he would miss sleeping on a bed instead of, what, a van bed or pull-out sofa or whatever he gets sometimes. For $1,600 is the Sonic mystery word bed.
3: Figured.
2: Hey, it was a good guess, though.
3: Yeah, well, I tried.
2: You did try. You should feel good about that guess, Jacob. Well, the jackpot goes up to $1,800.
1: Your next chance to play the Sonic $40,000 Mystery Word Contest is coming up at 2 p.m.

So how long do you think they're going to play for when they're here on Thursday? It's Foo Fighters on Sonic 102.9. I'm Chantel. Wasn't it like almost 3 hours the time that Dave Grohl was here with the Rock Throne? Yeah, I think something like that. Queens of the Stone Age, of course, opening up the show. By the way, thank you to everybody who stopped by at the Foo Bank this weekend at Kingsway Mall. Lauren was there from noon to four collecting donations for the food bank. She'll give you an update later on about how it went. And also, of course, Lauren's going to call up a winner for who won the Foo Fighters tickets with the food bank later today. This is Hotel Mira making progress. It's Sonic 102.9.

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Hey, my name's Chantel. The Emmys are tonight at 6 o'clock. If you're interested to see if your fave shows hit number one, I use it as a strategy to figure out what shows to watch next. Because there are just so many good shows now. So many streaming services, so many things to watch. So for me, if a show wins a category, I'm like, okay, maybe I'll check that one out. Like, The Pitt has 25 nominations. Still a little scared to watch that one because of all, you know, the gore. I shouldn't call it gore. It's realistic. It's a realistic medical drama. Hacks also has a lot of nominations. Same with Pluribus. I'm rooting for Nobody Wants This. I love that show. You know, Kristen Bell falls in love with the rabbi.

My heart is breaking, hands are shaking, bugs are crawling all over me. My heart is breaking, hands are shaking, bugs are crawling all over me. My heart is breaking, hands are shaking, bugs are crawling all over me. My heart is aching, hands are shaking, bugs are crawling all over me.

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Hey, my name's Chantel. We're waiting to hear about a new album from Ruby Waters. She says it's very 90s nostalgia, dreamy, kind of melancholic vibes. That's what she's going for, but it's also nature inspired. She actually wrote it while she was in a little cabin north of Pemberton, but we're waiting to hear more details. Apparently it's going to be a big album. But when someone was like a double album, she was like, didn't want to talk too much on it. But we do know that this song is on the album. It's new music discovery from Ruby Waters. Get a grip.

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Safeway might be going on strike. So if that's normally where you do your shopping and you need to do that, keep that in mind. Maybe get it done sooner rather than later. My name's Riley, by the way. Safeway employees across Alberta had a strike vote on Friday. The results were just posted, and they said more than 90% of the votes were in favor of a strike here in Edmonton. That doesn't mean it's happening immediately. They have a bargaining committee at the union. They're going to go back to Sobeys and try to hammer stuff out. I think it starts tomorrow, continues until Thursday. They really want to reach some kind of settlement, obviously. And it's the same stuff that every union is fighting with every employer about, right? Wages that keep up with inflation and benefits and job security and being able to afford the groceries that they sell and all of that jazz. So hopefully things work out for the workers and hopefully they reach a resolution. But figured you might want to know if you were planning on doing some kind of grocery shopping soon and you got there and suddenly you couldn't get into the store. Figured I'd give you a heads up before that happened. Here's Finger 11, Paralyzer on Sonic.

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1: Garner is back.
0: Yeah, his spine might be feeling better, but after a few weeks away, we're expecting his complaining muscles to be absolutely jacked.

0: New work week, new mystery word. That's because Friday at 6 o'clock with Lauren, Dylan guessed what Sonic's $40,000 mystery word being said by Leandra of the Beaches was, and he scored himself $6,400. It was gossip, by the way. Your new mystery word phrase is this.
1: Hey, it's Cam Whitcomb. One of the hardest parts about touring is missing my...
0: If you can figure that out, right now the jackpot is sitting at $1,800. That money could be yours at 2 o'clock. This is the band that was behind the previous mystery word that Dylan solved on Friday. It's the Beaches, Edge of the Earth on Sonic.

So I'm not an expert in geopolitics, if that shocks you in any way, shape, or form, but I think I've gotten to the bottom of this Canada-European Union thing that's going on. My name's Riley, by the way. In case you didn't hear about this, over the weekend, these reports started swirling around that Prime Minister Mark Carney is exploring something to do with Canada and the European Union. And apparently he has kind of clarified he's not looking for Canada to join the European Union, but we have complementary strengths and share the same values and priorities. So they're just looking at ways that Canada and the European Union may complement one another. And the term that's been used the most that I could find was an associate member. And I Googled that. I looked it up. And that's not a thing. There aren't associate members of the European Union. So my extremely Canadian brain immediately went, okay, I get it. Not quite joining, but just being really closely aligned. Basically, a swollen members, mocha only situation is what they're exploring politically. You know how like every swollen members song had mocha only as a featured artist, but he wasn't technically part of the band for a super long time?

Did that help? Did that make politics more clear, comparing it to a very Canadian hip-hop group from 25 years ago? Probably not, but it helped me anyway. This is Metric. Give me sympathy on Sonic.

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Nirvana is being honored at the MTV VMAs this year. My name's Riley. Did you know MTV still does the VMAs? Because I didn't. I honestly thought MTV went out of business, but apparently they still exist and they still have the VMAs going up. And Nirvana will be honored with the 2026 Video Vanguard Award, which is a pretty big deal. That whole thing, the award ceremony itself, is going down on the 27th. You can check it out on Paramount Plus if you've got that streaming service, or just see the cool clips of it when it gets shared to social media like later that night. 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

listen to.

It is almost Halloween. I mean, it's almost October, and that's almost Halloween. That means it's officially spooky season, and that means it's time to watch every horror franchise on the planet. My name's Riley. I really love horror movies and everything kind of tied up in all of that. That's why I'm really excited about this new TV show based on the Friday the 13th franchise, Crystal Lake. It's kind of a prequel to Friday the 13th. It takes place at the summer camp where Jason Voorhees drowns, or maybe doesn't quite drown, depending on where you kind of pick up in the whole franchise series. I'm looking forward to it. You got Linda Cardellini playing Pamela Voorhees, the mother of Jason Voorhees. And if you don't know anything else about all of those movies besides guy in an old school goalie mask starts killing people with a machete, that's all you need to know. You're good. Watch the trailer online right now. They did a really good job of making it look old as hell. It very much looks like 1971, the year it's set in, which is, you know, a decade before the first Friday the 13th movie. Just watch the trailer online right now. The show itself is coming to Peacock October 15th. I don't think we even have that streaming service in this country, so I don't know where you'll find it, but I'll find it somehow because I want to watch it. Here's the Bluestones, Shaking Off the Rust on Sonic.

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2: Well, here we are, friends. 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That is because on Friday at 6 o'clock, Dylan guessed the mystery word that was being said by Leandra of the Beaches. He is now $6,400 richer for it. You could be very similar. The jackpot right now is sitting at $1,800 if you are clever enough to solve what this mystery word could be.
3: Hey, it's Cam Whitcomb. 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
2: What is that? 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
2: Hello?
3: Hey, who's this?
2: Oh, this is Grant.
3: Grant, are you ready for your shot at Sonic's $40,000 mystery word?
2: Yeah.
3: Hell yeah. Grant, that jackpot got all the way up to $6,400 on Friday before Dylan solved our last mystery word. Were you so mad when Dylan scooped all that money up? All that hard-earned money that we had been throwing on the jackpot with all the wrong guesses? That could have been yours.
2: Yeah, of course I was mad.
3: Well, here's your redemption. The jackpot is sitting at $1,800. Brand new mystery word just started this morning. Are you ready to hear the mystery word phrase?
2: Yeah.
3: Okay, Grant, here we go.
4: Hey, it's Cam Whitcomb. One of the hardest parts about touring is missing my...
3: What do you think, friend?
2: Toilet.
3: Ooh, missing his toilet. You locking that in? That's your guess?
2: Yeah.
3: Let's see, Grant, for $1,800 is one of the hardest things for touring for Cameron Whitcomb, missing his toilet. No, I'm sorry, but hey, that's an original guess. It's not a repeat, and I think that's pretty common. Are you a nervous traveler when it comes to that end of things?
2: Oh, definitely not.
3: I appreciate the honesty. Hey, you didn't score any money, but you threw another $200 onto the jackpot. That jackpot now sitting at a nice, cool $2,000, Grant.
2: Awesome. Thank you. Bye.
3: Pretty good guess from Grant. I gotta say, I think that's

0: 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That wasn't it, but that does mean your next shot is another $200 richer.
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0: Grant took his shot at Sonic's $40,000 mystery word, but he couldn't solve it. 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
1: Hey, it's Cam Whitcomb. 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
0: What could it be? 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Here is Cameron Whitcomb. It's Kingdom of Fear on Sonic.

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Want to give a shout out to Edmonton's own Marco Arap for finishing second this weekend yesterday at the men's 800 meters at the World Athletics Ultimate Championship. My name's Riley, by the way. He finished in 42.28 seconds, which is super remarkable. I don't know if there's much of anything I can do in 42.28 seconds. Either way, super cool that he was able to finish in that time, second place in that competition. Big deal, too. The Ultimate Championship, the World Athletics Ultimate Championship, a little bit different than the Olympics. The Olympics, you get, you know, medals and all of that jazz. This one, they're competing for their share of a $10 million prize pool, which altogether is pretty nice. So again, huge shout out to Edmonton's own Marco Arap for that huge accomplishment yesterday. Here's USS. This is the best on Sonic.

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When's the last time you actually got good news about a bill you have to pay? I imagine it's been some time, but I've got at least one piece of potential good news for you. Your car insurance is maybe likely to go down in January. My name's Riley. You might have heard about this, but the province has new insurance models that are going to take effect in January. And according to the Alberta Auto Insurance Rate Board, the average private passenger vehicle, so you know what you're driving around every day, will likely see a reduction of like 13-ish percent in your insurance premiums, maybe around a little bit shy of $300 a year. That could be pretty nice. I mean, I'll believe it when I see it. I hate to sound like a pessimist, but I'm just not used to bills ever going down. So it would be very, very nice to see that go into effect when this whole thing takes into effect in January. Here's Age of Electric, Remote Control on Sonic 101.5.

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All your Apple stuff is going to start bothering you to update it tonight, if it hasn't already. My name's Riley. Thanks for hanging out with me. iOS 27 officially came out earlier this afternoon, and so did all the other stuff. iPad 27, WatchOS 27, macOS 27, you get it. You can see a pattern forming here. It's got all the new stuff. The main thing is Siri AI. Siri's going to hopefully be more useful and less dumb. We'll see if that actually happens or if it's just weird in a new way. Your watch also might start listening to you. That both sounds creepy and maybe kind of useful, but mostly creepy. That's a new feature they're rolling out. Anyway, if you want all the new bells and whistles that come with the updates to the OSs on all of your Apple devices, just go into the settings and look for the update right now, or it'll probably start bugging you for that notification tonight. Here's Pearl Jam. It's Daughter on Sonic.

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3: He had spine surgery and wants to show it off. So if you see him, ask him to reach for something way up high.

Did you ever do an aptitude test in high school? Like one of those personality tests where you tell it a bunch about yourself and then afterwards it says what job you would most excel at based on what you would find the most satisfaction from. I did one in high school and it said I should be the guy who stocks vending machines for a living. And to be honest, that has rattled around in my head for 18 years ever since. Like maybe I would get a lot of personal satisfaction from filling vending machines. I don't know. I do get a lot of satisfaction from the new song from Valley titled Vending Machine. It's great. Here it is. It's Vending Machine, Valley on Sonic.

You might have noticed a lot of smoke coming from the St. Albert direction yesterday. There was a fire, but a huge shout out to the people who lived next to the fire for doing what they could. My name's Riley. There was a fire at like a play structure on Ryan Crescent, or at least outside of a building on Ryan Crescent yesterday morning. And a couple of folks who lived in the apartment building next door noticed the fire and then went, I should probably put that out as we wait for the fire department to get here. So they just started spraying it with their garden hoses, which they had from the balconies of their buildings. There's even video of it. I saw it floating around on Reddit yesterday, which I don't know. I mean, I know a garden hose is significantly smaller and less powerful than a fire hose, but it did look like it was doing more than nothing, at the very least. They did have to stop and, you know, the building was evacuated because of smoke and all of that jazz. But the firefighters did come and, you know, knock the fire down, make sure everybody was safe. I'm sure they appreciated at least having a little bit of support in that way before they arrived. Here's Arcade Fire, Rebellion, Lies on Sonic 101.5.

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Weezer just put out their 20th studio album. It's called The Gold Album. Well, I mean, technically it's called Weezer, but everybody's calling it The Gold Album because it's a Weezer album that's self-titled, but it's gold. My name's Riley. There's one brand new single off of that album that has equally confusing names. Or at least does if you're a huge Weezer fan, because it's been floating around for a little bit. There were some working titles they had for it. Originally, they called it Sticky Sticky. Then they called it The Girl from New York City. And now they've landed on the official title. This is Weezer featuring Wednesday. We Might As Well Be Strangers on Sonic.

0: Lauren has your next shot at $2,000 with Sonic's $40,000 mystery word coming up in just a few minutes at 4 o'clock. If you can figure out what this mystery word could be.
1: Hey, it's Cam Whitcomb. One of the hardest parts about touring is missing my...
0: What could it be? You think you know? Be ready. A new code word coming at 4 o'clock. You text that to 10029. You might get the call and you might be able to score that money. If not, that's fine. Another $200 on the jackpot. Another 2 hours until the next shot. Full details, sonic1029.com. Here's JJ Wild.

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2: What would you invest that money into? 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
2: You're trying to go for a full bougie bedroom thing.
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2: Well, this is for Lube City, and here's how this works, Brianne. We're going to play you our Sonic $40,000 mystery word phrase. 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
2: Here we go.
3: Okay.
4: Hey, it's Cam Whitcomb. One of the hardest parts about touring is missing my...
3: 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He's always trying to maintain his yard in Vancouver Island.
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2: 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Yard! No!
3: Darn!
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Wanna Feel Old? That song helped propel the iPod to fame. Yes. Jed, are you going to be my girl on Sonic 129? I'm Lauren Hunter, and if you're like me, you can't unhear every time you listen to that song. You picture the ads with the black silhouettes of people dancing on different color backgrounds with like a white iPod in their hand. Because that's what debuted in 2003, and Jet's Are You Gonna Be My Girl really helped propel those commercials to fame. And in

Byrne helped sell a lot of iPods. And honestly, anybody under the age of 25 is probably like, what the heck are you talking about, Lauren? Yeah, iPods with music you downloaded from your family computer that you probably gave 14 viruses to because all of that music came from LimeWire, and Gen Z will never know the pain. For the best. So much going on the show today, though. 4:40 p.m. we'll announce the final totals of the Sonic Food Bank in support of the Edmonton Food Bank and how much we raise this weekend. 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
13: Sonic traffic and weather.
14: Traffic-wise, not a ton to report at the moment. Anything you do see, though, please text your friends at Sonic 10029. Weather-wise, there is a frost warning in effect. Tonight, it's dropping down to 3 with a 30% chance of showers. Then tomorrow, looking a little nicer, 17 with a mix of sun and cloud. Wednesday, 20 and sunny. And Thursday, getting up to 22. And traffic and weather is for North Central Co-op Food Stores. 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
1: 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And $1,495 for Edmonton's Food Bank. That's fantastic. You rock, Edmonton. And speaking of rocking, I think we should call up our winner of Foo Fighters tickets.
2: Hello?
1: AJ, remember how you made your donations to the Sonic Food Bank this weekend?
2: I sure do.
1: Well, you have just won our final pair of two Foo Fighters tickets!
2: Yes, that's awesome.
1: You were telling us earlier, you literally are such a Foo Fighters family. Like, you have three different kids who play three different instruments. What are those instruments?
2: They play bass, electric guitar, and then Stratty Vaughn, he's doing drums.
1: Drums, and he's actually been drumming the last 50 days to get Dave Grohl's attention playing Foo Fighters songs online, right?
2: Yeah, correct, yeah. Every single day that kid learns a new Foo Fighters song and has posted it on his social media account.
1: So far, Dave hasn't seen it yet, but you said his daughter Violet Grohl has, right?
2: Correct, yes, that's correct.
1: So are you going to be taking your kids to the show now?
2: Oh, yeah. We will. We'll put Stratty as close to the stage as we can in case Dave recognizes him.
1: Oh, that's awesome.
2: Yeah.
1: I love that you're a Foo Fighters family, too.
2: Yeah, all of us. Yeah, totally.
1: Well, congratulations. And if you want to follow Stratty Vaughn's Foo Fighters drumming journey, you can follow at Stratty _ Vaughn on Instagram. So cool. And the show's going to be amazing at Commonwealth. It's new music discovery now on Sonic Talk with Boomerang.

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13: 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Traffic-wise, few things going on. There's a collision, a white mud westbound at 178th Street. Westbound lanes are blocked and being detoured onto 178th Street. Avoid if you can. Also, there's a broken down car on the Yellowhead in the right lane westbound by 121st Street and a stalled car at the left turning lane of 170th Street southbound at 87th Ave. Anything else? Text 10029. Weather-wise, there's a frost advisory in effect tomorrow 17, mix of sun and cloud, and Wednesday 20 and sunny. Right now at Sonic, it's a cooler 14, and hang tight. In less than 10 minutes, you could win tickets to Oktoberfest in Edmonton.
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forget Canadian Idol. Today we're on the hunt for Edmonton's Yodel Idol! You could win tickets to the fantastic and very fun Oktoberfest at the Ice District Fan Park, running September 25th and 26th and October 2nd and 3rd. 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Text YODEL to 10029. We're gonna pick one lucky Sonic listener. Maybe you. We'll give you three fun scenarios. You give your best YODEL for said scenarios. You win the tickets. Good luck. And start texting. We'll get to this just ahead. So

Hold on, Sean. I can keep texting the code word YODEL to 10029 right now. Text YODEL to 10029, and we'll be playing Yodel Idol with you. Oh, this is either going to go great or horribly wrong. Listen to find out which way in 6 minutes for Oktoberfest tickets in Edmonton. This is Hotel Mira. This could be it for me on Sonic.

0: Sean, it's Lauren Conn from Sonic. Are you ready to be Edmonton's yodel idol? Yodelay. For Oktoberfest tickets.
1: Yeah, sure.
0: Because we have...

0: win. If you do, the yodels, you get the tickets, all right?
1: Okay.
0: First yodel. How did your Monday go? Answer only in yodels.
1: Yodel-y-dee-hoo.
0: Sounds like a pretty good Monday.
1: Yeah, it wasn't bad.
0: All right, next one. Yodel like you're stuck in Edmonton traffic.
1: Well, that's an angry yodel. Yodel-y-dee-hoo. I don't know.
0: All right, and last one. This is just going to be your best attempt, okay? But okay. Yodel this part of all the small things as best as you can.
1: Okay. Yodel, yodel, yodel, yodel, yodel, yodel, yodel, yodel, lady. That's about as best as I got.
0: It sounded like you're saying ye old lady at the end there.
1: I don't know.
0: Well, I'm going to have to be the Paula Abdul, the nice judge of Yodel Idol, and just say, you know what? Nice attempt. You did it. You got the tickets.
1: Okay, great arm. Thank you very much.
0: We'll have more tickets for you to Oktoberfest with Yodel Idol tomorrow at 5:05. Be listening and ready to yodel because it's fun. I got gum.

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4: 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Traffic-wise, there's a collision. White Mud westbound at 178th Street. Westbound lanes are blocked and being detoured onto 178th Street. Avoid at all costs if you can. Also, middle lane, of 97th Street southbound from 127th Ave to Yellowhead Trail is closed for maintenance hole repairs. That's also causing some delays. Anything else you see, text your friends at Sonic 10029. Weather-wise, there's a frost advisory. Tonight, getting down to a chilly 3 degrees. Then tomorrow, better, 17, mix of sun and cloud. And Wednesday, 20 and sunny. Right now at Sonic, it's 14. And hang tight in 31 minutes. But who's counting? 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

0: What would you do? What do you yearn for with $2,000? Because that juicy jackpot could be yours in less than 27 minutes with Sonic's $40,000 mystery word. Yeah, your next chance to play is coming up at 6 o'clock. And I love always learning the wild and crazy things that you would do with your Sonic $40,000 mystery word winnings, like our friend Kelly.
1: Oh my God, I would run somewhere.
0: You would run. I'm picturing just you going full Forrest Gump, running across the country, just away from responsibilities, away from life.
1: Away from work, absolutely.
0: I like your style, Kelly. I feel like your anthem would be, I don't think you're ready for this, Kelly. I don't think you're ready. Do whatever the heck your heart desires with $2,000. Coming up at 6:00.

goes Lord on Sonic. I'm Lauren Hunter. And did you know Weird Al has a fantastic parody of that song? The aluminum foil. Never settle for less. That kind of rap is just the best. Well, you may remember Weird Al was in Edmonton earlier this month. So I made a painting featuring all your favorite Weird Alberta landmarks, like the Talus Balls, Drumheller Dino, Mundare Sausage. You get the idea. Well, thanks to Sonic listeners Randy and Jen, who had a meet and greet with Weird Al, he signed it, and now we're auctioning this signed Weird Al painting in support of Edmonton's Food Bank. That auction is going down this Wednesday at 4:40 on air on Sonic and online. So if you want to get your paws on that painting, maybe you want some wild art for the basement man cave, perhaps you collect strange signed band merch, or maybe you just want a really weird piece of art to make your house guests laugh in your bathroom. Whatever, you can get that painting with our auction this Wednesday at 4:40, all in support of Edmonton's Food Bank. Good luck. Sloan on Sonic. Would you please

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1: Sonic 1029 presents Foo Fighters with Queens of the Stone Age, September 17th at Commonwealth Stadium. And an evening with Rain Maida and Chantal Kreviazuk, September 20th at River Cree Resort and Casino. 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
0: 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Sonic Traffic and Weather.
2: Traffic-wise, there's a collision. White Mud westbound at 178th Street. Westbound lanes are actually blocked and being detoured onto 178th Street. Avoid if you can. Anything else you see, text your friends at Sonic 10029. Weather-wise, there is a frost advisory in effect. Then tomorrow, 17, mix of sun and cloud. And Wednesday, 20 and sunny. Right now at Sonic, it's cooler. 15 out there, and hang tight. In 7 minutes, you could win $2,200 with Sonic's $40,000 mystery word. 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